0: and the tariffs themselves. So we will be in close contact with economic in order to identify the best way to retaliate.
1: Frechette says on top of federal supports for workers and businesses, Quebec will also introduce support programs. And she says U.S. liquor will stay off Quebec's shelves as long as America continues the war on Canada. Alberta Premier Danielle Smith posted a message saying she's deeply disappointed that Canada and the U.S. have not been able to reach a trade agreement that, she says, always advocated for a tariff-free relationship and will continue to do so, and that she urged the federal government to restart negotiations as soon as possible. Well, now that the trade talks have failed, provinces like BC have no incentive to put U.S. liquor back on shelves. Vancouver bar owner Sean Heather took bourbon off the menu when the booze ban was first introduced. And he says regardless of if the ban is ever lifted, BC has lost its taste for American spirits.
2: Easy thing for me to do is not to sell it. An easy thing for a punter to do is just not buy it. And I think that long after it's back on the shelves, the public will still vote with their money and their feet.
1: Heather was allowed to keep selling stock until it ran out. Instead, he put up a sign saying, when the tariffs go, this bourbon will flow. And that is your World This Hour. For CBC News, I'm Wayne Thibodeau in Charlottetown.
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I love hearing the bird song in the background. What you just heard is an all-women's drum group from Northern California with a song to honor the Cherokee Nation, the Feather River Singers, with a flag song. You can find it on their debut album, Daughters of the Earth. Their roots stretch back to traditional Cherokee territory in Oklahoma, and their songs have helped keep the spirit of their people alive on the West Coast. This is Reclaimed, your home for Indigenous sounds on CBC. I'm Jared Martineau, and there's medicine in the music today. You'll hear songs for healing and meditation, prayer and gratitude, music that connects you to power, presence, and possibility. And that's what this song does. It conjures beauty from the edge of the world, Haida Gwaii, the homeland of Terry Lynn Williams Davidson and the Haida people. And you can almost hear the waves move and cedars bend toward the sound. This is Spirit Song on Reclaimed.

0: A song that bridges Anishinaabe melodies from the world of spirit to the world of jazz. That was Chuck Copenace with The Opening. You can find it on his album, Oshki Manitou. And Chuck says, "When I started writing music, I found that these traditional melodies were in my consciousness, and I started to understand their form and structure. Being in the Sweat Lodge opened me up to the purpose of the songs and to connect me with the power of songs and ceremony." This is Reclaimed on CBC Music and Radio. I'm Jarrett Martineau. And as you're hearing, today I want to connect you to the medicine in the music. Now I want to bring you to the rolling hills and great plains of North Dakota. That's where Hung Papa, Oglala, Sisahapa, Lakota, and Dakota singer Earl Bullhead was from. He grew up surrounded by Lakota language and culture, and he spent his life teaching and sharing his people's words and songs. Here's Earl talking about how important that work is.
1: If you understand how important language is, then that's the focus. So that's preservation, and that's what I'm into. And you can look at it from all other perspectives, but the bottom line is it's the songs. Songs never change.
0: That was Earl Bullhead. And from his album, Sacred Directions, this is Date Shakowi Olowanwan, a song of the seven winds on Reclaimed.

0: spiritual. Everything has a spirit.
1: My name is Leonard Sumner. I'm Anishinaabe from the Little Saskatchewan First Nation located in Treaty 2. And you're listening to Reclaim

That beautiful recording was Going With My Prayer Song from Apache singer and medicine man Tony Logan, also known as Matonth or Rolling Fox. You can find it on his album of traditional and spiritual Apache songs, which collects prayers and medicine songs sung during Apache sunrise and holy ground ceremonies. And I love how they're recorded, the way you'd actually hear them in the lodge, just voice, drums and rattles, and the power of prayer and song. I'm Jared Martineau, this is Reclaimed. You can listen live from anywhere in the world. Just download the CBC Listen app and click the local tab. And speaking of direct recordings of prayer, next I want to play you the opening track from a wonderful project that brings together Nekyo prayers and meditations. The album is called Natawaste Mikwiak, meaning the light that heals us. And it was created using simple and powerful elements, drums, rattles, flutes, human voices, and sounds of the natural world. And the families and relatives that came together to produce it say, sometimes we just want to be quiet and still. Sometimes we want to feel connected to our Mother Earth, all our relations, our people, to hear the heartbeat that matches ours. And we remember that we are one and we belong. Here's Leo and Priscilla McGilvery with Smudge Speak For Us, Bless Us. Miagustigan, Pisquistamowinan, Miagustigan, Saweminan on Reclaimed.

0: You just heard two versions of medicine and prayer songs sung in Cree. And that one brought Cree language and melody into the harmonized vocals, hypnotic rattles, and water drum song style of the Native American church. From Saskatchewan, that was Cecile Musselman with Cree Healing Song 2. I'm Jared Martineau. This is Reclaimed on CBC Music and Radio, and I hope that you can feel the medicine in the music today. And speaking of medicine and meditation, now I want to bring you to Nunavut to hear a gentle healing song from Saimavik. It's a musical collaboration between Inuit musicians Yurini and Rit, and they've been sharing a series of meditations to help ground you and find peace. And this one is Uluk, or Day 4.
1: Tungwasugit Ulumi Day 4. 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

beautiful, ethereal sounds of the cedar flute, you're hearing one of the most renowned flute players in Indian country, Navajo and Ute musician R. Carlos Nutkai. And you heard a bonus track from the deluxe version of his album, Canyon Trilogy. That was Within the Sacred, a song that channels inner light and outer spirit simultaneously. I'm Jared Martineau. This is Reclaimed on CBC Music and Radio. You can find us across Turtle Island on SiriusXM and Native Voice One. Today, we've been exploring songs that bring out the medicine in the music. And sometimes that medicine channels a deep love you feel for someone or a deep love you may have lost. Cree singer Randy Wood knows how to connect to that feeling. And just hearing his voice feels like its own kind of medicine, a balm for your spirit. This is Always and Forever on Reclaimed.

beautiful piece of music. You just heard Diné Navajo singer Edley Nate with Akoma Song of the Sky City. You can find it on a compilation album of traditional voices and historic recordings released on the legendary indigenous music label Canyon Records back in 1998. But if you go all the way back to 1951, you can still find Edley Nate. He was the very first artist signed to Canyon Records. I'm Jared Martineau. This is Reclaimed. Drop me a line anytime to say hi and let me know what you think of the show. Reclaimed@cbc.ca is our email. Today you've heard traditional songs and meditations from all over Turtle Island that connect to the medicine in our music. But powwow music also carries medicine. It's not just about contests and prizes. Dances can be healing. And a powerful dream of that connection is what gave rise to the jingle dress. As you listen to this song, picture the arbor filled with dancers in their beautiful regalia, each adorned with hundreds of jingle cones, each cone representing a prayer, and the swish and rattle of each step in the dance as a medicine that brings healing. From Notkamiguaning First Nation in Ontario, here's Lynx Clan on Reclaimed.

0: Live from Arizona State University, that was one of my favorite drum groups, Young Bear. And that song was made for a specific powwow dance style, the groove, swish, and rattle of the jingle dress. The vision for the jingle dress came to an Anishinaabe medicine man in the early 20th century in a dream as a dance of healing. And ever since then, powwow dancers across Turtle Island sew metal cones and prayers into their dresses and dance to jingle songs like the ones you've heard. And as they dance, the cones strike each other and produce a sound, almost like falling rain. And in that sound, you can hear and feel the medicine in the music. I'm Jared Martineau. This is Reclaimed, and I hope you've enjoyed the songs you've heard today. Drop me a line to let me know. Reclaimed at cbc.ca is our email. 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Our show is produced by Travis Pereira, Spiros Georgiou, Lauren Hancock, Judith Lynch, and me. Join me again next week for more songs and sounds from across the Indigenous world. I'll see you then. Hi, hi, Miigwech, and Masi Cho for listening.
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8: From CBC News, the world is sour. I'm Neil Kumar. Canadians are now coming to terms with the economic reality between Canada and the U.S. after trade negotiations failed on Friday. Prime Minister Mark Carney says America's demands were unfair and would have compromised Canadian sovereignty. So he pulled the plug of the talks. And so far, his political opponents are all on side. Tom Perry has more.
9: Prime Minister Mark Carney laid out his reasons for walking away from talks and into a trade war with Canada's largest trading partner.
10: We were not prepared to compromise Canada's sovereignty or to undermine our key industries.
9: Carney says all of it raised serious questions about the reliability of a potential deal with the administration of Donald Trump.
10: We recognize that sometimes its signature was written in pencil.
9: Carney's political opponents are so far on board. Conservative leader Pierre Poilievre says he'll speak to the Prime Minister about how to fight for Canadian workers and businesses. Bloc Québécois leader Yves-François Blanchet says he applauds the decision to impose equal tariffs on U.S. goods, while Green Party leader Elizabeth May and NDP leader Avi Lewis say they agree it's better to have no deal than a bad one. Tom Perry, CBC News, Ottawa.
8: The news that trade talks with the U.S. failed has brought the premiers to a united front. Stephanie Cram has reaction from the Western premiers.
11: Team Canada is 100% united.
12: Manitoba Premier Wab Kanu, after meeting with the Prime Minister and other premiers, now preparing for how Canada will respond to the Trump administration's 50% tariff.
11: The government of Manitoba is behind the Prime Minister's direction to retaliate against Donald Trump's unjustified an immoral tariff.
12: The Prime Minister says Canada will introduce dollar-for-dollar retaliatory tariffs, a decision supported by BC Premier David Eby. He also adds,
13: the booze will not be going back on the shelves.
12: Alberta Premier Danielle Smith says her province is mostly protected from the tariffs. Smith now cautioning against Canada taking drastic measures.
14: Emotionally, it feels good to retaliate. Let's remember what happens. Everybody who is buying products from the United States are now going to face upwards to 50% tariffs.
12: The premiers are once again meeting with federal officials Tuesday to discuss what happens next. Stephanie Cram, CBC News, Edmonton.
8: One of the provinces likely to be hit the hardest by the U.S. tariffs is Quebec, most specifically in the manufacturing sector. As Alexander Silberman reports, the premier is now promising to help those businesses weather the economic storms ahead.
15: It is essential to protect businesses. Quebec Premier Christine Fréchette pledging to defend her province's economy. She says the new tariffs will impact $7.7 billion of the province's exports.
16: So we will be in close contact with economic leaders in order to identify the best way to retaliate.
15: Fréchette acknowledging the tariffs will cost workers their jobs, and Quebec will have to defend itself. She announced two government programs to support businesses, including interest-free loans for impacted sectors.
16: It is important to unite ourselves in this period, and I think that the federal government can be an important actor in that context.
15: Quebec's economy has already been hit hard by existing tariffs on steel, aluminum, and softwood lumber. The province lost more than 58,000 jobs since the start of the year. Alexander Silberman, CBC News, Montreal.
8: In the Northwest Territories, the RCMP have lifted a shelter-in-place order for Fort Smith. The order was in place earlier today when they were searching for the suspect. There were three people sent to hospital with injuries. Investigators say they believe the shooting was targeted. It's also not known if the suspect is in custody. And that is The World This Hour. Remember, you can listen to us wherever you get your podcasts. The World This Hour is updated every hour, 7 days a week. For CBC News, I'm Neil Kumar.

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6: How you doing? Tonight is the 10-year anniversary of the Tragically Hip's final performance in their hometown of Kingston, Ontario. And the rebroadcast of that historic show will be coming up a bit later on tonight. In the meantime, we're going to have a look back at some other iconic concerts that took place on Canadian soil. You with me? Here we go.

0: considered by many to be the quintessential version of Salt Peanuts, recorded live on May 15th, 1953 at Toronto's Massey Hall. The sounds of Charlie Parker, Dizzy Gillespie, Bud Powell, Charlie Mingus, and Max Roach. It was a concert of historic proportions, although, as is often the case, you wouldn't have known it at the time. Story goes, earlier that year, members of the New Jazz Society of Toronto came up with an idea for essentially a jazz bebop supergroup. Surprisingly, everyone invited eventually showed up. Charlie Parker missed his flight from New York and forgot his instrument, but after a lot of scrambling, made the show. The concert, though, was also held on the same night as the heavyweight bout between Rocky Marciano and Jersey Joe Walcott. And so Massey Hall had only sold about a quarter of its capacity. During the intermission, the venue lost about half of that audience to a bar across the street where the fight was showing, which forced organizers to run across the street and try and coax everybody back for the second half of the show. So while this is looked back upon as the greatest jazz concert ever, at the time, that was definitely not the sentiment. This is Were You There? Iconic Concerts in Canadian History. I'm J.J. Laborde. Let's jump ahead in time about 2.5 decades to 1979 with ABBA. At the time, the Swedish pop phenomenon was one of the world's biggest selling groups, but curiously, they had never performed a major concert in North America, and even more curiously, they chose Edmonton for the first stop. Here's a news broadcast from the time with some insight into that decision.
1: The live show came close to the rich, full sound of the albums, close, but not quite. But the audience didn't seem to mind. They loved it. And there stands the reason why ABBA chose Edmonton to launch their first ever assault on a North American concert tour. Edmonton audiences are forgiving and appreciative. The applause and the encore demands give a group a much-needed morale boost, and ABBA needed it. ABBA needed this concert to shake the bugs out of their show before hitting the big U.S. market.
0: Well, it worked. Around 15,000 fans packed the Edmonton Coliseum for a sold-out show, giving them the confidence they needed. And after that, they would go on to play 15 more North American shows. The set list featured favorites like Dancing Queen, Take a Chance on Me, and it opened with Voulez-Vous.

0: Can you imagine being there? Recorded at the Montreal Forum on November 24th and 25th, 1981. That, of course, is Queen with Bohemian Rhapsody. Two shows widely regarded as the greatest live rock performances ever captured on film. And unlike many legendary concerts that became famous after the fact, these shows were specifically staged to create a feature-length concert film, preserving Queen at the absolute peak of their powers. And why was Montreal chosen? Well, because at the time, the Forum was among the continent's most respected venues. But also, Queen needed two sellout nights, and they knew they could rely on good old Montreal. Here's an interview clip of Roger Taylor and Brian May of Queen talking to IMAX in 2024 about that iconic set of shows in Montreal.
1: There were two nights in Montreal. It was always great. I love Montreal. I love the people. I love the city. And the performance was so free. There was so much invention. We didn't quite know where. We might know what song we were doing next, but we didn't know quite what we were going to do with it. And it was so, it was different every night. And I think, you know, you realize the chemistry was so magical.
0: This is Were You There? Iconic Concerts in Canadian History. A retrospective of some of the greatest concerts held on Canadian soil. One of the most instrumental individuals in promoting hip-hop in Canada in the early days is radio DJ and concert promoter Ron Nelson. In 1983, he launched his influential radio show, The Fantastic Voyage, on a campus station in Toronto, at a time when rap music was largely being ignored by commercial radio. He would also begin organizing and promoting the first rap concerts on Canadian soil out of his bedroom. His 1987 show at Toronto's Varsity Arena featured Run-DMC, Public Enemy, and EPMD, and it is widely considered to be the first major rap concert in Canada. But Ron did more than just import American stars. He also helped expose young Canadian talent through his famous Monster Jams and rap battles. One such battle was called the Ultimate Hip-Hop Battle New York Invades Toronto, which happened March 14th, 1987 at the Concert Hall. It featured a young Toronto rapper named Mishi Me. And if you were lucky enough to have been there, you would have seen Mishi use her distinctive Jamaican patois-tinged flow and mighty stage presence to eviscerate the highly favored New York rapper MC Sugar Love. The events of that show helped set in motion the career of the beloved Canadian hip-hop icon. This is Mishi Me with Jamaican Funk.

A live recording of Sarah McLachlan's Building a Mystery, recorded during the festival she famously founded after facing resistance from promoters and programmers who claimed audiences would never support lineups featuring multiple female artists. A gamble which paid off spectacularly, with Lilith Fair becoming the highest-grossing touring festival in North America in 1997, surpassing Lollapalooza and the Vans Warped Tour. This is Were You There? Iconic Concerts in Canadian History. I'm JJ Laborde. Like every stop during Lilith Fair, the lineup varied somewhat from city to city, with the Montreal audience enjoying performances from Sarah herself, of course, Jewel, Meredith Brooks, and Indigo Girls. And it also featured a village stage meant to showcase rising local and independent talent. The Montreal stop famously highlighted beloved singer-songwriter Lassa de Sela. It was a celebration of women's voices and music, and if you were lucky enough to have been there, you would have experienced what felt more like a movement, a wave of solidarity and unity, a collaborative atmosphere that became one of Lilith Fair's defining characteristics. The Montreal stop, held at Stade du Maurier on August 17, 1997, is remembered as one of the defining concerts of the 90s in Canada. Now, what about the biggest concert ever held on Canadian soil? Well, that happened about 6 years later in Toronto. The Molson Canadian Rocks for Toronto concert, or simply SARSTOCK. It took place on July 30th, 2003 at Downsview Park in Toronto, and it came together in response to the economic devastation caused by the 2003 SARS outbreak, which had left Toronto with a damaged international reputation after travel advisories warned people to avoid the city. The goal wasn't simply to raise money, it was to send a message that Toronto was open for business again. It was an overwhelming success, with an estimated attendance of 450,000 to 500,000 people, making it the largest ticketed concert in Canadian history and one of the largest ticketed concerts ever held in North America. Tickets were about $22, so it was affordable. And the lineup? Get this, Rolling Stones, AC/DC, Rush, The Guess Who, Justin Timberlake, and on top of it, hosted by Dan Aykroyd, Jim Belushi, and Catherine O'Hara. With the highlights? Well, AC/DC absolutely crushed it. While the Stones closed the marathon event with a hit-filled set that turned the concert into a worldwide celebration of Toronto's recovery.

That was Sam Roberts with Bridge to Nowhere. And this is Were You There? Iconic Concerts in Canadian History. Back on July 2nd, 2005, Sam performed that song, which was new at the time, during the Live 8 concert at Molson Park in Barrie. The event is often referred to as Live 8 Toronto, but to be clear, Barrie is located 100 kilometers north of Toronto. Live 8 Canada was part of a series of massive free global music concerts held that day across 10 host cities, organized by the same guy, Bob Geldof, who organized Live 8 20 years earlier. The events aimed to pressure the leaders of the G8 nations to drop debt for poor countries, increase aid, and make trade fairer for Africa. Now, while the concert in Barrie isn't remembered for one single iconic performance, it is remembered for a series of moments that captured Canadian music at its best while connecting the country to a worldwide humanitarian campaign, like Bryan Adams finishing his set by performing a medley of All for Love and Tears Are Not Enough, Neil Young closing the concert with a crowd-wide rendition of the national anthem, which gave the concert a real uniquely Canadian finish and remains one of the defining images of that concert. The Tragically Hip delivered a powerful set that reminded audiences why they had become Canada's quintessential live band in the first place. And while I'm on it, we are making our way towards a broadcast of the Tragically Hip's final performance in their hometown of Kingston, which will be coming up immediately following this program. In all, about 35,000 people jammed into Live 8 Canada to see acts like Deep Purple, Celine Dion, Motley Crue, Great Big Sea, Jet, Jan Arden, and tons of others. Now, one of the strangest and most memorable moments in Canadian concert history happened on July 16th, 2007 in St. John's, Newfoundland, when the White Stripes performed a concert consisting of essentially one single note. Yes, it was a stunt for their Great White Northern Lights Canadian tour. Instead of simply touring major cities, Jack and Meg challenged themselves to perform in every province and territory in Canada. The tour became famous for unusual pop-up performances in Burnaby, Saskatoon, and even on a moving bus in Winnipeg. Then on July 16th on George Street in St. John's, hundreds of fans reportedly gathered expecting something unpredictable, but even they probably didn't expect this. The White Stripes walked out on stage and gave them one strum on the guitar and one hit on the drums, then stopped and said they had officially played in every province and territory in Canada. The whole thing took less than 2 seconds. Good thing it was free. Here's Icky Thump from the White Stripes in its entirety on Were You There? Iconic Concerts in Canadian History.

Off his debut mixtape, House of Balloons, that is the unmistakable voice of The Weeknd and High for This, who on July 31st, 2011, was famously brought out during OVO Fest 2 in Toronto. At the time, The Weeknd was still a mysterious new artist. OVO Fest marked one of his earliest major performances in front of roughly 15,000 hometown fans, a pivotal moment in his rise from Toronto cult favorite to global superstar. But that's not all. At the same concert, Drake brought out soul music icon and legend Stevie Wonder, who performed classics including I Wish, Ribbon in the Sky, and Sir Duke. And I must say, I was lucky enough to have been there. It was a symbolic moment that connected the generations, but I will keep it 100 with you. Many of the younger audience members had no idea who they were seeing. I'm JJ Laborde, and this is Were You There? Iconic Concerts in Canadian History. Now, for one of the most unique live music events ever staged in Canada, we have to head on back to August 29th, 2015, to the ocean floor at Hearing Cove at Fundy National Park. The concert featured Serena Ryder performing for an audience gathered on the exposed seabed during low tide. The organizers had to work against the clock, about 6 hours, to set up the stage, which included transporting most of the equipment to the beach by helicopter after the tide went out, do a sound check, usher the audience down the cliff face via steps, pull off the concert, then finally tear down before the ocean tides came back in. Whew, I can't even imagine. What made the event extraordinary was that there was no traditional loudspeakers. Instead, every audience member wore wireless headphones, creating what is known as a silent concert. To anyone standing nearby without headphones, the beach was almost silent except for the sound of Serena Ryder's voice carrying naturally, the waves in the distance, birds, and the wind. The goal was to let people experience live music without disturbing the park's natural environment. Serena Ryder performed this one that day. This is Me and You on Were You There? Iconic Concerts in Canadian History.

Diljit Dosanjh with water. 2 years ago, on April 27th, Diljit made Canadian concert history by becoming the first Punjabi artist to sell out BC Place in Vancouver. More than 54,000 fans packed the stadium for the opening night of his Diluminati tour, making it the largest Punjabi music concert ever held outside India at the time. Now, to be clear, this wasn't just a sold-out concert. It was proof of how Canada's multicultural identity has reshaped its live music landscape. This is Were You There? Iconic Concerts in Canadian History. I'm JJ Laborde. It's time to close out the show with one more momentous concert that happened this summer. Back on June 27th at the Montreal Jazz Festival, crowds gathered to check out Quebec's experimental math rock duo, Angine de Poitrine. Their theatrical show, polka dot costumes, masks, two-neck guitar, heavy drum grooves, and surreal visuals drew roughly 200,000 people to the downtown area. The biggest crowd the festival has seen since Stevie Wonder back in 2009. They were originally planned to play a surprise side stage, but organizers made the late decision to move them onto the main stage. The band has recently blown up thanks to social media, and besides drawing historic numbers, proved that live music is here to stay. I hope you've enjoyed Were You There? Iconic Concerts in Canadian History. Coming up next, the exclusive rebroadcast of the Tragically Hip's final performance in their hometown of Kingston, Ontario from 10 years ago. A concert that has since become woven into Canada's cultural fabric. I'll leave you with Angine de Poitrine and one of their compositions called Fabienque. I'm JJ Laborde. Keep live music alive.

0: woke up in the same clubs, you know, 10 years from now, then we'd have to reconsider what we're doing. I think we've always been really fortunate. Things have sort of fallen into place real naturally. Yeah, it's good.
1: You know, plus we know we're going to be at it for a long time, so it's not like we have to reach a goal and then move on to another band.
2: I don't think any of us would be doing what we're doing if the basis wasn't friendship.

0: It's hard to say why the country embraced us the way they did.
1: We managed to get ourselves kind of liked in a certain Canadian way, you know. It wasn't necessarily our politeness, though. We were very polite and did the dishes and all that kind of stuff.
2: Maybe it's that we were. We never tried to be anything really other than who we were. To me, that's kind of it. I'm not being a rock star. You're just one of them. And for whatever reason, through whatever twist of fate, you're the one on stage instead of the one in the crowd guzzling beer and throwing his fist in the air. Because if there was a band like The Hip, I'd be in the crowd cheering them on.

0: I don't know if I can put my finger on exactly what it was. They seemed completely normal, just a normal bunch of dudes playing in a band from a small town in Canada.
1: They were really, really relatable. And when you did get in a room with them, you felt like you were one of them.
2: They didn't change. The world around them spun. All the circumstances evolved. Everything evolved. They became the most successful band in this country, in the history of this country. And to their roots were the same.
3: They're like pure souls, pure hearts, who seem to love the country and the country loved them. And in this country, that's a very rare situation where there's that much mutual love.
4: You wore your love of that band like a badge, you know? You feel like you've got a job to do, to spread the word about this delicious secret. It's the Tragically Hip are a great band, and they happen to be from Canada.
5: I don't know that we're so much, you know, worried about being ambassadors as we're just trying to be better musicians. We come from Canada, that's great. It is, you know, to us, the greatest country in the world.

0: around.
1: The first time that Gord ever went on stage feeling completely comfortable was the final tour. Like, before that, he would be soaking wet with sweat 2 minutes into any concert.
0: Yeah, I can get behind anything.
2: It's nervous energy, really. You know, it's like being scared out of your mind.
3: Hey, boys.
1: And on the final tour, he barely sweat at all. And it was because he had finally come into this place of, what am I nervous about? This is what I do, this is who I am.
4: This last tour was really what it's all been leading up to. So I really enjoyed every second of it, and I wasn't that nervous guy.

0: I just feel like I got to do the tour I've dreamed of. The taking a break, like taking a 3-minute break to go change your leather suit. I mean, it was just a dream.
1: Obviously, those suits are amazing. Like, you see those suits for the first time coming out of the wardrobe bags that they were in, you know, along with these hat boxes and the preciousness of that. I think he wanted to make a splash. I think he wanted people to be talking about something other than the fact that he was sick. He wanted to be big and bold. I think that those suits sort of gave him armor to get out and be on that stage.
2: He presented that suit, the pink one, on the first night of the tour. It was the first time I saw it as he headed to the stage. And because that's what he wanted for all of us. So nobody saw it, and he made his grand entrance like Liberace, and it was spectacular.
3: Gord really liked to be able to push himself that way. He was fearless. He didn't like getting out there and it just being run-of-the-mill, so he had to make it interesting.
4: And of course, he wanted to play quirky songs that we'd only played once or twice ever.
0: But we're trying new songs for tomorrow night, so don't worry about it if mistakes happen. Okay?

0: Dave's idea to play every song they ever f***ing recorded on that tour. Legendary. Like, wow, are you kidding? And I think that was Paul's response.
1: I'd have to say, well, Gord, no one knows how to play that one. Like, we've only played it once, 16 years ago, one time.
2: He wanted to get all those songs out there. It was the last thing he did. He wanted people to hear them. We also had to say, well, look at that. We got to play some hits, too. We'll all play some hits, but you got to play these ones. We got to dig deep into the catalog.

0: So he did get his way in the end. God love him. No one's going to say no to Gord for that.
1: We went on the road with about 90 songs. And in the past, we would have probably tried to kind of prepare ourselves to do about half that.
0: We talked to Paul about putting a set together that was different for every single night. We could have gone out there and just done the same show every single night, but that would have bored him.
2: He liked pushing that envelope, and he wanted to make it as challenging as possible for all of us.
0: Paul put the sets together. He had them on Bristol board. You know, it was like mathematics. You know, we played this song, and we only played this song so many times.
3: Paul had this idea of we start like when we were club band, and then we, you know, a bigger club band, theater band, and then we finish the last bit like we're an arena band.
0: There was three setups, one that was more acoustic, and then we used a little cocktail kit for the drums, and then we played on the bigger stuff.
4: I don't know what other rock and roll shows you got to go to that pack that much into one show that's real, you know, that's not constructed. To me, those were like biggest events in rock and roll history.
5: As a fan, in my view, set list, pacing, show, look, feel, sound, the crowd's response, the tears, it was just incredible.
6: Almost perfect.
7: A lot of Canadians identify the hip as something that's part of their life. They can use it as a sort of milestone, and they can go like, I listened to this record here. I listened to this record when I was in high school, this record when I was in college, my first relationship and my kids are born, up at the cottage, ripping around on the boat, whatever it is, drinking beers with my buddies. They're my own memories of my connection to people.
8: Whether it's Courage or any other anthemic number that put us all in a time and space that is at once very personal and also collective. That's an important thing. That's what art does.
9: My favorite hip song ever is Locked in the Trunk of a Car. I love Gordy's sort of freak out vocal at the end where he sings, kind of sings screaming, let me out, and his voice kind of does this break into the solo. Great moment captured, like great recorded moment. And I also love that it was a single. I love that they put a single called Locked in the Trunk of a Car. And it doesn't really have a chorus, and it kind of does, but I don't know. So all those reasons, I love that.
10: Yeah, Fully Completely was massive and all that stuff. But when I hear Grace 2 now, like Grace 2 is one of my favorite songs anybody's ever written. Even the line Will and Determination in Grace 2. What?
11: Bar Cajun was absolutely a poem about my world.
12: That, I mean, that line that I saw the constellations reveal themselves one star at a time. It just captures a whole feeling of nature and being outside and being Canadian. And you're immediately like, yep, I can relate to that.
13: My favorite song is actually from Fully Completely. I grew up on the prairies, so I like the Hundreds Meridian or the Great Plains Begin. Just brilliant lyrics.
14: 50 Mission Cap. That's like, oh my, are you kidding me? For a hockey lover, that's as good as it gets.
7: My life has nothing to do with lighthouses and rocky points and a lifeboat built for 10 and 10 only. It's got nothing to do with me, and it's so profoundly part of my experience. Up the coast.

0: This music means so much to us all. We've all grown up with it. It's been wound up in our stories and our lives to the point where you can't imagine it not being there.
1: And some of them are, you know that you really knocked it out of the park when you put a campfire song together. So Ahead by a Century, for one, it's just like, what a song.

0: you go into, you know, deeper waters when you actually sit and sing those songs, you know.
1: Gord was a poet.
2: Why didn't we ever talk about the meaning of songs with him?
1: Too high?
2: Yeah, that's probably it. Too high, I mean.
1: Or too drunk.
3: I think it means something different to everybody. That's what's so beautiful about it.
2: Yeah. You know, I think you're right, Ricky. That was beautiful.
1: You're beautiful.
2: Yeah, you guys are both beautiful.
1: Maybe that's what it means. It's okay to tell a fella he's beautiful.
2: Maybe that's it.
1: They didn't do that a century ago.
3: That's right.
2: They didn't?
1: No, well, there wasn't a lot of fellas going around a century ago, hey, bud, you're beautiful.

0: There's certainly plenty of people that say, hey, you did this for me. This was really cool. Or we listened to you, you know, when we were at university or at work or whatever, you know. So you do get reminded here and there that our band affected people in some good ways. I'm proud of it.
1: You'd see people who would come to see us, whether it was in the States or in Europe or Australia, wherever it was that we were playing, it reminded them of home. It was part of who they are. That became really apparent to us as we went along on the tour. It's the power of anything that brings us together in a positive, celebratory way.
2: The Hip playing that last show is the most unifying thing possible that I will have ever experienced in my life.
3: The great thing about a sports crowd is there's more people than in any hospital or in any school or in any church wishing someone well. There's this collective wish for somebody to do well. That's what we got that night. There was 35 million of us hoping Gordon, the Tragically Hip, could pull this off.
4: We all knew what was happening, the whole country did, and it was a must go. There's no way we were gonna miss that.
5: I mean, that was the culmination of more than a musical rock band. That was a movement.
6: We all moved as one. Go back to that scene of the Market Square in Kingston.
7: I couldn't believe there were people everywhere. And I thought, what? They couldn't be here because of Ward. And I'm just walking through the crowd in a daze, like thinking, boy, this can't be. But it was.
8: Poignancy of the moment, what Gord Downie was going through, what his family was going through, what the band was going through, mixed with this chance to say thank you, a chance to pay tribute. And the tribute is in participating and knowing that that is the last time you're gonna see the Hip.
9: In the saddest, most possible, you know, context. But it was a remarkable night to be a Canadian and to see how much people had invested that musical being and what they meant to us as Canadians. Remarkable. Just never seen anything like it, really.
10: Would you ever see a country closed down for a band? Not solidify their brand as Canada's band.
11: I think Canada saw themselves in the band. And I think all of us should be proud that we have contributed to culture, to Canadian culture.
1: You realize it's like this is the foundation of something that's bigger than just a little band from Kingston, Ontario. It's the power of music, it's the power of art. The fabric which holds this country together is pretty thin. It's tenuous at best, right? And yet we endure. And beware of people that are trying to tear that asunder, because it's never going to be perfect. It's like being in a rock and roll band, you know? We're living proof that we were stronger together. We endured, and sharing in that experience with the guys in the band and the folks in the audience, it was unbelievable.

0: while there are definitely moments of great sadness, even real pain, there was also a real sense of celebration. And what it did amongst the five of us, the love between the five of us was really good.
1: Gotta go. It's been a pleasure doing business with you.
2: I wish it would go on forever, you know? To me, it was just, I just don't, you just don't, I don't know, you don't beat that.

Thank you, Prime Minister Downing. Well, you know, Prime Minister Trudeau's got me. His work with First Nations, he's got everybody.

In the glowing days of the band, in the glowing days of the band, with the help of a good friend, we've invented the scarf made out of two socks. Yeah. A singer needs to keep his or her voice always warm. And it only took me 28 years to figure that out. Thank you. Thank you, people, for keeping me pushing and keeping me pushing.

Thank you very much, folks. We all appreciate it. We started here, as you know, and opened up to 13 people. And our next show, we had 28. And then the next Kingston show after that, we had 6. This is my favorite gag to do on this trip. We've played here 1,000 times, played all the rooms. Really glad about being here in Kingston. We could play the university, and we could play for the bikers. And our idea was just that everybody's invited, everybody's involved, and tried to write that way and tried to think that way. We went through a period there where we had to work very hard to get the girls to come because the guys were just scrapping and being really weird. And somehow we got the girls to come back. And thank you, whoever did that. Whoever were the cause of that one. On behalf of the boys and the men and women of our crew, thank you for a great tour and a great show. Really enjoyed the hell out of it. We're going to go into the back, and we're going to act like we've left, and you're going to cheer, and we're going to come out and play.

See, I probably shouldn't have said that we go away and wait for applause and then we come back and play, because you didn't really even have to do anything. And I could feel that almost. Yeah, like you weren't doing that. You weren't doing it quite like that. But this is cool. I think they want another song, Paul.

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Thank you to this fine building. 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Thank you to the men and women behind the show, helping us put on the show. Thank you to the Prime Minister for coming to our show. Really means a lot to all of us. But mostly thank you, everybody. Thank you very, very much.

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I meant the, I was going to say the mayor. I meant the prime minister. He's going to be looking good for about at least 12 more years. I don't know if they let you go beyond that, but he'll do it. We're in good hands, folks. Real good hands. He cares about the people way up north that we were trained our entire lives to ignore. Trained our entire lives to hear not a word of what's going on up there. But what's going on up there ain't good. It's maybe worse than it's ever been. So it's not on the improve, and we're going to get it fixed. But we got the guy to do it, to start, to help. Thank everybody. Thanks for listening to that. Thanks for listening, period, all right? Have a nice life.

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Same mistake.

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1: Hello and welcome to SNJ. Tonight, we set nursery rhymes to jazz with music from Herbie Hancock, Holly Cole, and Ella Fitzgerald. You'll hear great horn sections on tracks from Trombone Shorty, Mighty Joe Belson, and the Doodle Cats, and this fabulous bassist and singer. Ottawa supernova Angélique Francis performs her blues-infused track, Do That Work.

Some low-frequency jazz for you there, courtesy of Baritone Madness. That was Turbulent Train, as in John Coltrane, T-R-A-N-E. I'm Ila Bialy, and you're listening to CBC Music. 20 years ago, Hurricane Katrina blasted through New Orleans, causing significant damage and loss of life. Nearly 1,500 people died. Trombone Shorty comes from Crescent City. And on the 20th anniversary of this devastating event, he wanted to celebrate how far NOLA has come with a buoyant release filled with energy and joy. He called it Second Line Sunday, and this is Good Time.

Such a fresh sound. That was Heavyweights Brass Band with The Gem. The bassist, Joe Belson, put together a swingin' band he calls The Doodle Cats. Their sophomore release, Reinventing the Wheel, was inspired by the idea that you can't actually improve, well, that which can't be improved. A bit of a brain twister, but you know what I mean. In this case, Joe was thinking of the classic jazz of the 50s and 60s. He does add his own compositions to that great canon of music. Mighty Joe Belson and the Doodle Cats perform Greerin' Out.

Oh, still one of my favorite songs of all time. It takes me back to my youth. That was Holly Cole with Little Boy Blue. When the Australian organist Darren Heinrich first heard Jimmy Smith's album Crazy Baby, his fate was sealed. Darren went on to study with the B3 Masters, Tony Monaco, and Dr. Lonnie Smith. Now he holds the world's first PhD in jazz organ improvisation. From his album Riddle Diddle, The Prog Sessions, Darren and his trio share the title track.

0: Ah, that classic jazz sound, courtesy of Herbie Hancock there, and the nursery tune, Three Bags Full. Well, I guess it's Baa Baa Black Sheep, but you know the line, Three Bags Full. I'm Lila Bialy, here with Jazz for Kids, and next up is Ella Fitzgerald. It's time to sing, clap, wiggle, and shake as Ella swings her way through the nursery classic, Old MacDonald Had a Farm. And if you'll pardon the pun, you could definitely call this one a barn burner.
1: Old MacDonald had a farm, E-I-E-I-O, and on this farm he had some chicks, E-I-E-I-O, with a chick-chick here, a chick-chick there, here, chick, there, chick, everywhere, chick-chick, old MacDonald.

some bright jazz for you there. That was the Paul Callender Quintet with I Just Want to Be Happy. Don't we all? I'm Lila Vialli here with Happy Jazz for your Saturday night on CBC Music. The Japanese composer and pianist Hiromi believes curiosity is the key to everything. And it was her own curiosity that led her to put together the project you're about to hear. The music is buoyant and playful, perfect for a song titled Balloon Pop.

Earlier, you had your balloon pop from Hiromi, and that was Sun Sip by Pierre François and his trio. When the trombonist Conrad Herwig released the album you're about to hear, he wrote a really heartfelt tribute to the late Eddie Palmieri, who is featured here on piano, and you'll hear him vocalizing in the background as well. Here's what Conrad said. Eddie Palmieri was, is, and will always be a loving son, brother, husband, father, uncle, cousin, and friend. For his musicians, our chief, our olu, for me, my compay, and blood brother. For the entire world, he is our padrino, our godfather in this sacred music. In these complex times, there are immense lessons to be learned from the master, Eddie Palmieri. His life and music teach us. From Conrad Herwig's album, Reflections Facing South, this is Que Viva Berry.

I think you're hearing Al's valves clicking in the background there. That was a great Al Muirhead, still cooking at 90, and all the things you are. I'm your host, Lila Bialy, and you're listening to CBC Music. This is Saturday Night Jazz. I love tunes that fall between the genre cracks, that can't be neatly categorized. And when you hear it, you don't care because it just sounds good. Ariel Posen is the sonic poster child for genre-bending goodness. Originally from Winnipeg, Manitoba, here's Ariel with the oh-so-catchy tune, Future Present Tense.

Music that sounds like its title. That was Stank Face by Ben Patterson. The term rumba brings us back to the social gatherings of the Black community in Havana, Cuba that flourished at the beginning of the 20th century. More than 100 years now, this community met to celebrate and praise the deceased in ceremonies filled with song and dance. That's the title Montreal's Rafael Zaldivar gave his Juno-nominated album. Featuring Terry Lynn Carrington on drums and Miguel Zenon on sax, this is A Prey.

Just a tiny bit of a reference there to Giant Steps if we're going to go inside baseball for a moment here. That was Mike's Mudra, performed by Matthew Susi. I'm Lila Bialy, and this is Saturday Night Jazz. Here's a track from the Japanese trumpeter Jun Aida's debut album, Evergreen. Jun's warm and inviting tone on his instrument is the perfect vehicle for melodies that are clear and well-crafted. Following 5 years in Los Angeles and another 3 in Seattle, Jun set out for a brand new adventure in New York City. But for this recording, he returned to L.A. where he invited his friends Josh Nelson on piano, guitarist Masami Kuroki, and bassist Jonathan Richards to join him in the studio. The Seattle drummer Xavier Lecouturier and New York vocalist Aubrey Johnson round out the band with their own wonderful contributions. Here's Jun's tune with Aubrey singing in Japanese, Akatombo. Akatombo.

Music there from the great Daphnis Prieto. That was Conca Ingenua. And if you want to hear some stories about Daphnis, look no further than Roberto Acapinti and Jane Bennett, because they've got plenty. I'm Lila Vialli, and you're listening to Saturday Night Jazz. The guitarist Clark Summers says this album, called Intertwine, was influenced by rock and soul musicians like Jimi Hendrix, Donny Hathaway, Aretha Franklin, and The Beatles. But this track clearly draws from the iconic jazz messengers, with some modern twists added to that classic jazz sound. Clark Summers shares his second guesses.

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baby, you're my southern star. 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

0: From CBC News, The World This Hour, I'm Claude Feig. U.S. President Donald Trump is slamming Canada on social media following the breakdown of cross-border trade negotiations. Trump's comments come a day after Washington's 50% tariffs on Canadian exports took effect. The CBC's Darren McCaffrey reports.
1: This trade war has definitely very much turned red hot again this weekend. And normally in those circumstances, you'd expect quite an immediate punchy response from the US president. But we just have not, frankly, had that. He did take quite belatedly to social media, and he posted saying Canada wants the benefits of being a state without being one. They've also charged our great farmers for many years massive amounts of tariffs. No more! Exclamation mark. You could say it's quite muted, actually, by the standards of what Donald Trump has certainly tweeted in the past. Opinion in the United States is also divided on this. While we saw a lot of unity here in Canada yesterday, we also got a sense that not all Americans, of course, agree with President Trump. And so domestically, we know that, of course, President Trump is in a bit of a bind at the moment. We know, of course, he's got low opinion numbers. He's dealing with that unpopular war with Iran. He's got growing public debt. And that's all ahead of these midterm elections. Darren McCaffrey, CBC News, Toronto.
0: And American consumers will soon feel the squeeze from new U.S. tariffs on Canadian goods. Voters are already furious over rising inflation and high living costs. And yes, midterm elections are right around the corner. Steve Futterman has more from Los Angeles.
2: The potential political impact in the U.S. cannot be ignored. Americans have never liked the tariffs. More than 60% say the tariffs have played a major role in inflation, and affordability is a key issue in the upcoming midterm elections. Democrats are already lashing out at the Trump tariffs. Congressman Raja Krishnamurthy from Illinois.
3: Basically, again, Trump is driving away our friends, partners, and allies.
2: Businesses on both sides of the border will suffer. Chris Swanger is with the Distilled Spirits Council of the U.S.
4: This is devastating. It's been devastating for the U.S. distilled spirits industry over the last year and a half.
2: With Donald Trump, of course, sudden changes are always possible. Right now, at this point, there's no indication of any solution, but stay tuned. Steve Futterman, CBC News, Los Angeles.
0: French President Emmanuel Macron is promising to fast-track air defense deliveries to Ukraine. Kyiv faces critical shortages of interceptor missiles as Russian strikes continue to target energy grids and major cities. Dominic Valaitis has the details.
5: Russian ballistic missiles hit the Ukrainian capital Kyiv this week. The strike killed at least 8 people, left dozens injured, and left parts of the city without power. Vladimir Putin said it's in response to Ukraine's drone strikes targeting his country's economic infrastructure. To defend itself from Russian attacks, Ukraine needs anti-ballistic missile interceptors. But with America's stockpile depleted by the war in Iran, Washington's reluctant to release what remains for Ukraine. But this weekend, French President Emmanuel Macron stepped in. Macron promised to strengthen support for Kyiv with the delivery of more interceptor missiles. He also said France would continue to work together with the so-called anti-missile coalition, developing an anti-ballistic missile system as a cheaper alternative to US Patriots. Dominic Valaitis for CBC News, Bristol, England.
0: The Little Mountain team representing Vancouver has advanced to Monday's final of the Little League World Series in Williamsport, Pennsylvania, after beating Australia 4-0 in an elimination game yesterday. Canada will face Panama on Monday. This will mark just the second time that a Canadian team has reached the final, the last being the Stoney Creek Optimist Club of Ontario in 1965, which lost. And that is your World This Hour. For CBC News, I'm Claude Feig.
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13: Hey, good morning. We are going to start out with a song for the sleepless parents and guardians. This is a wake-up song from Lucy Rose. It's really about how hard it is to be a parent, especially with a brand new baby, with your whole world, your whole identity completely changed overnight. She is at the end of her tether. She's feeling lost and incomplete and exhausted and frazzled. And then there's a moment in the song where she looks into the eyes of this brand new human who depends entirely on her. And suddenly, in spite of the fatigue and the monotony and the upside down state of everything, she loves and feels such a love that it makes everything okay. This is Lucy Rose

A lovely song from Lucy Rose, that was Pale Blue Eyes. This is Mornings on CBC Music. I'm Saroja Coelho. It is so nice to be with you this morning. We're going to follow with those summer sounds. This is Ruth B. with Best Days.

The dreamy, swirling world of Tasha Angela. That was Deja Vu. This is Mornings on CBC Music. I'm going to go for a less dreamy track next. This one is A Tale of Unrequited Love. And to do that, I'm going to tell you one of the most interesting tales of unrequited love in literature. So you might know the author, George Eliot, a British author. Her real name was Mary Ann Evans, but she published as George, and she was one of Victorian England's most important novelists. You might know the story of Middlemarch, that was hers, and she fell madly in love with Herbert Spencer. He was a Victorian philosopher who thought deeply about issues like society and science and human progress, a brilliant man by many accounts, including George Eliot's, but while he held George in great esteem, he could not love her the way that she wanted, and he declined to marry her, leaving her entirely heartbroken. And it's said that he felt guilty till the end of his days for not loving his dear friend back, but his heart just does what the heart does. The heart wants what it wants. This is Ariana Grande with Hate That I Made You Love Me.

Evan Red Sky. That's Cosmic Carousel. This is Mornings on CBC Music. I'm going to follow that track with a perfect summer wake up. This is from Billie Ann. Her voice, so, so sweet. You almost risk a cavity. If you don't know Billie Ann's music, she is a Canadian folk pop music maker from Milton, Ontario. Her voice has been compared at this early stage in her career to some of the greats in pop and country, Adele, Shania Twain. And here, what I really hear, aside from that lovely, lovely voice, is a wonderful humility in everything she does. In spite of being wildly talented, there is not a hint of bravado here. It's earnest, it's sweet, it's audible innocence. This is Billie Ann with Otis.

Lennon Stella, that was La-Di-Da. This is Mornings on CBC Music. I'm Saroja Coelho. I want to tell you a really wild story I heard last week about two women, Minal and Mina, who were born in India but adopted in the Netherlands. And they met at a camp for adopted kids and felt this instant connection with each other. They were friends for a little while. And then when they became teenagers, they kind of drifted apart. Well, years and years later, when both women were in their 40s, one of them did a DNA test and it popped up on her phone that she had a sister living in the Netherlands. And it turned out to be this girl from that camp. That instant connection they had was biological as much as it was friendly. An amazing, amazing tale. This is Alessia Cara, lifting up your morning with Dead Man.

with lots of drama. That was Quebec's Charlotte Cardin with The Way We Touch. This is Mornings on CBC Music. I'm going to play you music from Role Model next. So the artist behind this music project is Tucker Pillsbury. His latest music says to me that he is going through quite a transition. Role Model used to croon real country pop heartbreak songs, a lot of lost loves and unknown strangers. But this track is upbeat. It's got a rock and roll lilt to it. It's a real sonic pivot. The track is about being somewhere between giving up on love because it sucks and pining for that perfect someone out there somewhere. Role Model with High Hopes.

0: sister trio Joseph. That was White Flag. Folks, we got lots more time to hang out in the next hour after your CBC News.
1: From CBC News, The World This Hour, I'm Claude Fay. Canada has been left reeling with the U.S. plowing ahead with 50% tariffs on roughly $28 billion in Canadian exports. The Trump administration announced the tariffs following failed negotiations with Canada. And in an online post this morning, Donald Trump said Canada wanted the benefits of being a U.S. state. As the shockwave settled, the federal government is preparing to lob its own retaliatory tariffs across the border. The CBC's Tanya Fletcher is in BC with reaction.
2: We're kind of in a tough situation, right? I think Carney's doing the right thing, you know? We got to stand up eventually, you know? We can't let the U.S. bully us.
3: A difficult decision, yes, but one they can get behind. It's a common sentiment from people in downtown Vancouver with news of Canada's refusal to sign a trade deal with the U.S.
4: I think what we're doing is fair and just.
3: Widespread support from many on the street and from those whose sectors will be hardest hit. Derek Nybor is head of the Forest Products Association of Canada.
5: So our industry is real collateral damage in this situation, but we also understand the sovereignty and the national interest matter.
3: A collapse deal is a big blow for Canadian softwood lumber. BC Premier David Eby says his province stands to be disproportionately affected by the new tariffs. The Canadian Federation of Independent Business estimates 4 in 10 small exporters will be directly hit by these tariffs, and nearly one-third expect their revenues to drop by at least 50% as a result. Tanya Fletcher, CBC News, Vancouver.
1: Meanwhile, premiers across the country have been voicing their support on Mark Carney's decision. Ontario Premier Doug Ford says he stands by the Prime Minister.
6: We need to fight these tariffs, tariff to tariff, dollar to dollar. And I'm glad he didn't sign that deal because it was a bad deal. It was a bad deal for Ontario. It was a bad deal for the auto sector, the steel sector, and manufacturing sector. And we never started this fight, but I can assure you, we're going to win this fight. We're going to be a united team Canada.
1: Ford is urging premiers to stay united. A major search and rescue operation is underway in the Bay of Bengal. This after a Panama-flagged cargo ship sank off India's eastern coast. Two sailors were rescued from life rafts by a passing commercial vessel overnight, but 22 crew members remain missing. The cargo ship went down more than 400 kilometers offshore while carrying iron ore from the local port. Coast Guard and Navy ships are conducting surface searches across the area for the remaining crew. They include 20 Chinese, 3 Myanmar, and 1 Bangladeshi national. First Nations in Saskatchewan and Alberta are marking a major milestone. It was 150 years ago today that Treaty 6 was signed at Fort Carlton, Saskatchewan, north of Saskatoon. Then again on September 9th at Fort Pitt, Saskatchewan. The historic agreement was between the British Crown and more than 50 First Nations across the provinces. Helena Mihalik reports.
7: Communities from across the prairies gathered at the historic site, smudging in teepees and viewing the original parchment where Treaty 6 was signed. Louisa Miso says she traveled from Samson Cree Nation to see it up close.
8: I think that's important to acknowledge that the order and dates that they were signed.
7: It was one of the last treaties to be signed, as chiefs fought for two clauses unique to Treaty 6. One which bound the crown to aid in times of famine, and the other ensured access to health care and traditional medicine. Chief Calvin Sanderson of Chikastapaysan Cree Nation says he's grateful former chiefs fought for this generation.
9: And I gotta be grateful that our forefathers that we're stepping on today, that we could be stepping over their footprints too.
7: Festivities wrap up today with remarks from Governor General Louise Arbour and a final feast to close out a weekend of celebration. Helena Mihalik, CBC News, Fort Carlton.
1: 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For CBC News, I'm Claude Fay.
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0: Good morning, good morning. We're going to start this hour with a musician I love out of Britain. This is Lola Young with One Thing.

Lola Young, One Thing on CBC Music. Good morning. I'm Saroja, and we are hanging out for this weekend wake up. Here's a question for you. Would you ever wear shoes made from grape leather? I did say grape, like the fruit. Or gloves that were made of cactus leather. Or what about kombucha leather or mushroom leather? These are real materials, tried, tested, worn on the catwalk. There is a drive to find more sustainable fashion options around the world. And for some folks, it's about animal welfare. For other folks, it's about reducing their carbon footprint and the exceptional amount of waste produced by our clothing and our shoes. So it probably doesn't feel like it when you slip on your favorite jeans or your best jacket, but clothing produces literal mountains of waste. Around the world, we produce 92 million tons of textile waste every year. So the amount of clothing that is dumped in a landfill or burned is a truckload every second. Just imagine how much that is just in the time I've been talking to you. So alternative leathers are this one way that designers are trying to make the world of textiles a little bit less violent for the environment and animals. So t-shirts made of lemon fiber or workout tights made of seaweed, socks made from pineapples. This is a real thing. The creativity and the ingenuity is just endless. It's also controversial. Moving in this direction is a commentary on greenhouse gas emissions, on deforestation, on animal welfare issues associated with using animals like cows for clothing. So you might have very mixed feelings or politics around that. It's certainly interesting to think about at this early hour. This is Jimmy with Leather Jacket.

The latest from Julia Jacklin, that was Get Away From Me on CBC Music. Let's follow with another perfect wake-up song on this Sunday morning. This one's so nostalgic and easygoing. It's from Josiah and the Bonnevilles, Going Gone.

Gigi Perez, that was Sailor Song on CBC Music. We're going to go for a really political storyteller in song next. Nema Hassan makes music as Nemesis. She is a Palestinian-Canadian artist, and she says she is the least welcome guest at any dinner party because she wants to talk about the most sensitive politics, including the Middle East, her refugee experience, and what it's like growing up in Canada wearing hijab. And these are really difficult times for conversations across political and religious beliefs. And you might be in super divisive arguments or keeping every single thought to yourself. We're all feeling a little stressed about these things these days. So this artist is inviting us to lay ourselves bare, and she does it to herself first. She wants you to know her, even if you don't agree with her in whole or in part. It's an invitation into her life in divisive times. The music itself, really vulnerable. The lyricism is so delicate and introspective. Her humanity, her insecurities, and her fears all laid bare.

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1: That's Matt Mac. Matt Mac with Rez on CBC Music. Hey, good morning. I'm Saroja. If you are feeling a little bit anxious about the rise of AI, this next track is all human. I mean, it is fleshy, this record. Recorded live on the floor through a fully analog setup, Miracle from Young Friend is really warm. It is so real, so tactile. You've got fuzzy, twangy guitars, gentle drums, this lovely kind of wall of sound classic moment in there. There's a Heartland Rock familiarity about it. You're kind of channeling the artists like Wilco or Neil Young on this one. Very, very touchable. This is Young Friend with Miracle.

wonderful swirling sound of Status Non-Status. That one's Find a Home, about constantly being on the move and never rooting yourself where you are at. This is Mornings on CBC Music. I hope you feel at home with us this morning. I'm going to follow that with Manitoba's Sunday Club. This is Blue Wave.

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You know, this is a really special song. Zune wrote this to capture the stories and emotions of their grandparents. Both grandma and granddad were suffering from dementia, and the colors and the nuance of their past were fading away. So Zune wrote vibrant colors to celebrate the bright moments, the dark moments, the neon moments of their grandparents' long, long lives. What a beautiful tribute. This is Mornings on CBC Music. We are going to sink into gentle sounds. This is for anyone who's not quite awake on this Sunday morning. Luna L with AM PM.

0: Impossible to be in a bad mood listening to that one. Daft Punk and Pharrell, that was Get Lucky. We've got another hour to hang out in just a moment after your CBC News.
1: From CBC News, the world this hour, I'm Claude Fay. With new hefty U.S. tariffs now in place, businesses are bracing for the fallout of Canadian exports. Economists warn potential job losses could reach tens of thousands nationwide if Canadian counter-tariffs against the U.S. and government support fail to cushion the blow. The CBC's Karina Roman is in Ottawa with the details.
2: Businesses are already feeling it. They have been in anticipation since Trump first made his 50% tariff threat. So trying to get their product out the door. They've made last-minute pivots to try and find replacement markets. Just a reminder that the U.S. tariffs now in effect mostly hit American consumers buying Canadian products. If Canada's counter tariffs do go into effect September 8th, that's when prices here will go up. And then there's the potential job losses. These 50% tariffs are targeted to certain industries, mostly in BC, Ontario, and Quebec. But economist Trevor Toome did an analysis that shows job losses would be across the country, a potential whopping 87,000 jobs at risk. His calculations don't take into account Canada's counter tariffs that could level the playing field in certain industries, nor does it take into account the business and industrial supports the government is promising. Karina Roman, CBC News, Ottawa.
1: American consumers will soon feel the squeeze from new U.S. tariffs on Canadian goods. Voters are already furious over rising inflation and high living costs. Midterm elections are right around the corner. The CBC's Steve Futterman has more from Los Angeles.
3: The potential political impact in the U.S. cannot be ignored. Americans have never liked the tariffs. More than 60% say the tariffs have played a major role in inflation, and affordability is a key issue in the upcoming midterm elections. Democrats are already lashing out at the Trump tariffs. Congressman Raja Krishnamurthy from Illinois.
4: Basically, again, Trump is driving away our friends, partners, and allies.
3: Businesses on both sides of the border will suffer. Chris Swanger is with the Distilled Spirits Council of the U.S.
5: This is devastating. It's been devastating for the U.S. distilled spirits industry over the last year and a half.
3: With Donald Trump, of course, sudden changes are always possible. Right now, at this point, there's no indication of any solution, but stay tuned. Steve Futterman, CBC News. Los Angeles.
1: Greek police are searching for 18 migrants who escaped during a riot at a detention center in northern Greece. Authorities say detainees threw rocks at guards and cut through a perimeter fence overnight. Officers used flash grenades to control the crowd. Five migrants were taken to hospital with injuries. New data collected from some old bone samples is giving archaeologists in southern Saskatchewan an unprecedented glimpse into the history of a site they've been studying for decades. Camilla Faragalli has that story.
6: This is magical.
7: Barb Krause Snow scans the horizon as pink twilight slowly falls over the St. Victor petroglyphs. She's one of dozens of visitors attending an event at the historic site near Assiniboia, Saskatchewan, where researchers recently revealed results from new carbon testing. Archaeologist Tim Jones says the data collected from bone samples indicates that indigenous people likely used the site earlier than previously thought.
8: But it's very suggestive. People were using this particular site, maybe making carvings as far back as 2,100 years ago.
7: The Friends of the St. Victor Petroglyphs, a nonprofit, raised money to pay for the research. President David Munro says he hopes the findings will help to educate and inspire visitors.
9: Capture their interest and make them see and feel what the importance of the site is.
7: Camilla Faragalli, CBC News, St. Victor, Saskatchewan.
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0: Hey, good morning. Let's do a bit of a throwback. This is from the album Lemonade, Beyoncé with Hold Up.

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Never made it out the cage to lock that moving in them streets. 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

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From her exceptional album Lemonade, that was Beyonce with Hold Up. I love that lyric. What's worse, looking jealous or crazy or being walked all over lately? I'd rather be crazy. Do you know that album really marked a before and after moment for her as an artist? I don't know if anyone beyond her super fans really knew that she was this powerful artistic force, that behind her music, there could be so much depth and so much meaning. This is Mornings on CBC Music. I'm Saroja Coelho. I'm going to follow that with Sienna Spyro. So many musicians work together on this. It's so tactile. It's so alive. It's almost a neighborhood making a song. You've got trumpet players and saxophones and trombones and bass players, cellists. They got more than a dozen violinists on this, and her voice is right there in the center of it all. Sienna Spyro with He's Not My Baby, I'm His.

Montreal's Milk and Bone. That was Half Moon on CBC Music. Hey, good morning. It is almost time for Under the Covers, where you hear a song you know quite well done an entirely different way. And we begin with Kate and Anna McGarrigle's voices beautifully blended on this track, a meditative song from 1990.

Today on Under the Covers, you are going to hear the one and only Linda Ronstadt turn Heartbeats Accelerating into something that sounds a lot closer to an obsession, a breathy rock melodrama coming up in two songs. First, we've got Masego and Limerence.

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1: The album Winterlight was this wonderful turning point in Linda Ronstadt's career. She produced it largely on her own, and it wound up being this really personal collection of songs, the most personal collection she ever released. Choosing the music, she wanted to find songs that would let her be less processed, more free, more driven by emotional expression than technical proficiency. And for that kind of depth, she turned to a pair of sisters from Quebec named Anna and Kate McGarrigle.

Anna and Kate were prolific musicians, rooted in hymns and parlor songs, French-Canadian folk, music of the soul and the spirit, really deep and so thoughtful. But Linda Ronstadt, in this freer, more emotional music, she decided instead of this light, bright love song, she wanted something a little more tortured. So when she sings Love, Love, Where Can You Be in its hushed tone with this lurking synthesizer ticking like a clock behind her, it feels kind of obsessive. It feels uncontained, the desire, the impatience, almost a howling need. Then the breathiness in the song is used almost like an instrument, true Linda Ronstadt power, climaxing into this rock gospel chorus. And this is where she meets Anna and Kate in almost a spiritual dimension. Linda Ronstadt with her version of Heartbeats Accelerating.

Linda Ronstadt, her version of Heartbeats Accelerating. The original was the Quebec music makers Kate and Anna McGarrigal, and that was Under the Covers. We're going to follow with Mustafa and I'll Go Anywhere.

William Prince and Serena Ryder. That was River of Tears. This is Mornings on CBC Music. Loren is next with Gold in California.

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Monrovia, that was Rust on CBC Music. Okay, here's a morning trivia moment for you. When was the vending machine invented? Oh, this goes way, way, way back. Long before the slotted quarters that could get you cigarettes or a pack of mints, the world's first vending machine poured out holy water in teeny tiny portions. It was in the first century AD, and it was thanks to an engineer, Heron of Alexandria. This is a true story. It wasn't too different from the modern ones you see today. You drop a coin in the slot, the coin weighed down a pan attached to a lever, and that opened a valve, tipping out just a little bit of holy water on your way in to worship. This was lost to history. It wouldn't resurface until the 19th century, selling postcards and stationery and chocolates and figurines, even soda and chips. And there are some really wacky choices these days, too. You can get coal, potatoes, computers, underwear, pints of beer, cat hats, and most importantly, dog wigs. True story. This is Valley with vending machines.

GR Grit, turning it up on CBC Music. I've got time for just one last track in this Wake Up playlist. I'm going to play you Toronto rapper DJ SB's latest. This is a full-on adrenaline track to get you ready for your day. This would make K-Tronauta proud with the drum kicks. Canadian hip-hop at its best. This is DJ SB with Don't Sleep.

0: DJ SB in their groove. That was Don't Sleep, just released as a little teaser to the upcoming crowd-funded independent album, Why Die When You Can Dance. Such an interesting artist. Cannot wait for the rest of that collection. Well, that is it for me for this edition of Mornings. It's been so nice hanging out with you. I will see you next weekend. Your CBC News is next.
1: From CBC News, the world this hour, I'm Claude Fahey. With new hefty U.S. tariffs now in place, businesses are bracing for the fallout of Canadian exports. Economists warn potential job losses could reach tens of thousands nationwide. In the interim, those businesses are looking to the federal government for financial support. The CBC's Karina Roman is in Ottawa with the details.
2: There has been really no talk about resuming talks or whether that's even possible. Still, with counter tariffs not in action yet for another couple of weeks, coupled with what people are calling a rather muted reaction by Trump on social media, there is a glimmer of hope that we didn't just all go off a cliff. In the meantime, there's this promise of help from the federal governments and the provinces. Now, the Prime Minister said we'll hear about the mechanisms for those in the coming days, that those supports could be in place for a long time, even beyond the life of the Trump administration. There have been billions, about $25 billion worth already. Those are really aimed at large industry and businesses. So we're looking to see if this week's supports are more targeted, since it's anticipated that many small and medium-sized businesses are the ones bracing themselves this time. Karina Roman, CBC News, Ottawa.
1: Evacuation orders and alerts are expanding in British Columbia's interior as the massive Pear Lake wildfire continues to grow. Regional officials issued new orders over the weekend, forcing dozens of more residents from their homes. More than 1,500 neighboring properties remain on alert. British Columbia is still under a province-wide state of emergency as dry weather and high winds fuel extreme fire activity across the region. French President Emmanuel Macron is promising to fast-track air defense deliveries to Ukraine. Kyiv faces critical shortages of interceptor missiles as Russian strikes continue to target energy grids and major cities. France says it will also coordinate with European allies to help secure additional Patriot systems for Kyiv. Dominic Valaitis has the details.
3: Russian ballistic missiles hit the Ukrainian capital, Kyiv, this week. The strike killed at least 8 people, left dozens injured, and left parts of the city without power. Vladimir Putin said it's in response to Ukraine's drone strikes targeting his country's economic infrastructure. To defend itself from Russian attacks, Ukraine needs anti-ballistic missile interceptors. But with America's stockpile depleted by the war in Iran, Washington's reluctant to release what remains for Ukraine. But this weekend, French President Emmanuel Macron stepped in. Macron promised to strengthen support for Kyiv with the delivery of more interceptor missiles. He also said France would continue to work together with the so-called anti-missile coalition, developing an anti-ballistic missile system as a cheaper alternative to US Patriots. Dominic Valaitis for CBC News, Bristol, England.
1: Meanwhile, Zelensky has broken his silence on his fallout with ousted Defense Minister Mykhailo Fedorov, calling some of his actions misguided. Speaking off the record to reporters, Zelensky criticized Fedorov's involvement in weeks of mass street protests sparked by his firing last month. To Beijing. Chinese humanoid robots competed at the Robot Games, where many of them broke records set by humans, including Usain Bolt's 100-meter sprint world record. The 5-day games, which are now in its second year, kicked off on Friday with more than 2,000 robots participating in more than 1,000 competitions. They include table tennis, soccer, and running. The event has been a spectacle for China, demonstrating the country's rapid progress in advanced robotics. And that is your world this hour. You can listen to us anytime on voice-activated devices such as Google Home. For CBC News, I'm Claude Fahey.

Good morning, and welcome to Choral Concert, 2 hours of awesome music for choirs here on CBC Music. I'm your host, Frédérica Petitum. Happy you could join me. Today, I've got highlights from two exciting concerts to share with you. First, George Frideric Handel's Dixit Dominus, always a favorite. It was the centerpiece of a concert given by Collegium 1704, a celebration of their 20th anniversary. It was recorded at the Rudolfinum in Prague, and it's an electrifying performance. And toward the end of today's program, I'll take you to Berlin for the Missa Brevis by Hungarian composer Zoltán Kodály. You'll hear the Ries Chamber Choir and the German Chamber Philharmonic of Bremen, with Justin Doyle conducting. But I'll begin with Eric Whitaker, whose music you're hearing now. He's one of the most influential figures in the world of choral music. But back in 1988, when he enrolled at the University of Nevada, he wasn't all that familiar with classical music. He joined a university choir, and Whitaker says it was like being able to see color for the first time. He says, "I quickly became a choral geek of the highest magnitude." Within a year, he'd begun composing. Edmund Waller's poem, Go Lovely Rose, grabbed his attention. He decided to set it to music for his university choir to sing. And the rest is history. Here's Wojciech Sate.

Oh, what a hair-raising chord. It makes me want to run to my piano to resolve it. That was the Gloria Movement from Roxana Panofnik's Westminster Mass. You heard the Westminster Cathedral Choir and the City of London Symphonia with James O'Donnell conducting. Beautifully recorded, too. Earlier, Voce Sate sang Eric Whitaker's Go Lovely Rose, a poem by 17th century writer Edmund Waller, all about the fleeting nature of beauty and how it deserves to be shared. Well, here's something beautiful that I'm happy to share with you. Music by English composer Edgar Bayton. In 1914, when World War I broke out, he was attending the Bayreuth Festival, not a great place to be at that time. He was arrested as a British civilian in wartime Germany. He was interned at a prison camp near Berlin for the duration of the war. He survived that hardship and returned to England, where he continued to write music. His most enduring piece is this anthem, And I Saw a New Heaven. It's based on verses from the book of Revelation. And I saw a new heaven and a new earth, for the first heaven and the first earth had passed away, and there was no more sea. Words that evoke an end to human suffering with peace prevailing over chaos. Wouldn't that be nice? Here are the choir of the Church of St. Andrew and St. Paul in Montreal and organist Jonathan Oldengarm. Jean-Sébastien Vallée conducts.

and God shall wipe away all tears from their eyes, for the former things are passed away. Heavenly Music by Edgar Bainton. Jean-Sébastien Vallée led the choir of the Church of St. Andrew in St. Paul in Montreal. The organist was Jonathan Oldengarm. You're listening to Choral Concert on CBC Music and CBC Listen. I'm your host, Frédérica Petitum. Music by Roderick Williams now. He's best known as a baritone. He was one of the soloists in a performance of Handel's Messiah here in Montreal. When I heard him, I was blown away. But Williams is also an accomplished composer. He wrote choral music for the coronation of King Charles back in 2023. Here's his setting of words by the Spanish mystic, St. Teresa of Avila. She was known for challenging the old guard, defending the role of women, furthering the cause of education, and championing the poor. She wrote a prayer called, Let Nothing Trouble You. Here's a beautiful performance by the people who commissioned it, Harry Christophers and the 16.

So peaceful. Sure, on this shining night, Morten Lauritsen's setting of a poem by James Agee, a contemplation of night and the healing powers of her natural surroundings. You heard Polyphony and Stephen Layton with a composer himself on piano. Before that, Cantus Vocum and Chad Stride with a well-loved hymn, all about resilience, It Is Well With My Soul. The pianist was David Chafe. I'm Friederike Petitam, and I'm taking you to Prague for the next music on today's program, Dixit Dominus by George Frederick Handel. It was the centerpiece of a concert marking the 20th anniversary of Collegium 1704, the leading early music group in the Czech Republic. Their founding conductor is Václav Lux. Handel composed his Dixit Dominus while living in Rome in 1707. The score is laid out for five soloists, a five-part chorus, and string orchestra. And it's essentially a concerto for all these musicians, both vocal and instrumental. Handel makes great demands of them. He calls for energy, agility, precision, and lyricism. It gives the whole work a feeling of breathless excitement. It's a tour de force for any choir. For this performance from Prague, the soloists are soprano Teresa Zimkova, mezzo-soprano Aneta Petrosova, countertenor Gabriel Diaz-Cuesta, tenor Odrej Hulub, and bass baritone Tomas Schelk. Coming on stage at Dvorak Hall in Prague is Václav Lux. He leads this performance of Dixit Dominus by Handel.

from Dvorak Hall in Prague, you've just heard Dixie Dominus by George Frideric Handel. A tremendous performance. That closing section, Et in Secula Seculorum, is like a tornado of sound. Václav Lux led the singers and instrumentalists of Collegium 1704, the early music ensemble he founded in 2005. This concert was a celebration of their 20th anniversary. It was recorded in October 2025. The soloists were soprano Teresa Zinkova, mezzo-soprano Aneta Petrasova, countertenor Gabriel Diaz-Cuesta, tenor Andrzej Holub, and bass baritone Tomas Shek. A big thank you to Czech Public Radio and the European Broadcasting Union for that thrilling recording. Still to come this morning on Choral Concert, the Missa Brevis by Zoltán Kodály, recorded live in Berlin. But right now, Musica Intima, the vocal ensemble based in Vancouver. Back in 2012, they marked their 20th anniversary by releasing a new album. It's a collection of pieces that represent what they're known for, championing new music. I've lined up a couple of highlights for you now, beginning with a motet they commissioned from Seth Gereppi, a composer based in North Carolina. O Natalux, O Light, Born of Light.

Musica Intima with one of Antonin Dvorak's most famous symphonic melodies. Dvorak student William Arms Fisher put words to it, and it became the song Going Home that we've loved ever since. You're listening to Choral Concert on CBC Music and CBC Listen. I'm your host, Frédérica Petitam, and I'll conclude today's program with the Missa Brevis by Hungarian composer Zoltán Kodály. He subtitled it Missa in Tempore Belli, Mass in a Time of War. It's a nod to Joseph Haydn's famous Mass in C Major, which has the same nickname. It was first performed in the winter of 1945 during the Siege of Budapest. Kodály and his wife had taken refuge in the cellar of the Budapest Opera House, and it was in one of the opera house's cloakrooms that the premiere took place. The choir was made up of the opera company's soloists, accompanied not only by a harmonium, but also the distant sound of gunfire. What an extraordinary time that must have been. After the war, Kodály orchestrated the work, and that's the version you'll hear now. It was recorded at Concerthaus Berlin. The soloists are soprano Mi-Yong Kim, mezzo-soprano Michelle Baum, tenor Thaddeus Böhm, and bass baritone Johannes Schendel. Justin Doyle leads the Riaz Chamber Choir and the German Chamber Philharmonic of Bremen. Missa Brevis by Zoltán Kodály.

0: From Concert House Berlin, you've just heard the Missa Brevis by Zoltán Kodály, concluding in hopeful D major as the choir sings Dona Nobis Pacem, grant us peace. Warm applause for the Ries Chamber Choir and the German Chamber Philharmonic of Bremen. Justin Doyle led their performance. The soloists were soprano Mi-Yong Kim, mezzo-soprano Michelle Baum, tenor Thaddeus Böhm, and bass baritone Johannes Schendel. Thanks to Berlin Public Radio and the European Broadcasting Union for sharing that recording with us today. And that brings us to the end of Choral Concert for another week. Remember, if you're looking for more information about the music you've heard, visit CBC Listen. 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The news is next here on CBC Music. Then stay tuned for In Concert with Paolo Pietropaolo. I'm Friederike Pizzitum. Thanks for spending part of your Sunday with me. I'll speak to you again at the same time next week.
1: From CBC News, The World This Hour, I'm Jasmine Sepulis. With new hefty U.S. tariffs now in place, businesses are bracing for the impact on exports to the U.S., and economists warn potential job losses could reach tens of thousands nationwide. In the interim, both are looking to the federal government for financial support. Karina Roman has more from Ottawa.
2: There has been really no talk about resuming talks or whether that's even possible. Still, with counter tariffs not in action yet for another couple of weeks, coupled with what people are calling a rather muted reaction by Trump on social media, there is a glimmer of hope that we didn't just all go off a cliff. In the meantime, there's this promise of help from the federal governments and the provinces. Now, the Prime Minister said we'll hear about the mechanisms for those in the coming days, that those supports could be in place for a long time, even beyond the life of the Trump administration. There have been billions, about $25 billion worth already. Those are really aimed at large industry and businesses. So we're looking to see if this week's supports are more targeted, since it's anticipated that many small and medium-sized businesses are the ones bracing themselves this time. Karina Roman, CBC News, Ottawa.
1: A member of Donald Trump's cabinet is accusing Canada of taking advantage of the U.S. on trade. U.S. Secretary of Transportation Sean Duffy was asked about the breakdown in trade talks on Fox News this morning.
3: Canada gets the benefit of trading with the U.S. way more than the U.S. gets the benefit of trading with Canada. It's a country that doesn't have a military. And some of our best friends are the worst offenders that treat us the worst, take advantage of us. President Trump was the first one to go, you know what, that's not the kind of relationship that friends should have. And so the president's calling them out. I think you're going to see Mark Carney come to the table very, very quickly because it's going to be devastating for his country.
1: At 1 o'clock in the morning, President Donald Trump posted a message on social media saying, quote, Canada wants the benefits of being a state without being one, unquote. A Montreal teen suspected of plotting a terrorist attack appeared in court yesterday. He was arrested on Friday and released from custody under conditions. Gloria Henriquez has the details.
4: The youth appeared via video conference and accepted to respect conditions, including staying in Quebec and handing over all travel documents to police. The youth can't use the internet without supervision and can't possess any weapons. We're not naming him because he's a minor and the law protects his identity. RCMP officers arrested the suspect on Friday. Officers say they acted on a tip provided by the FBI. Police believe he was using artificial intelligence to plan an attack on a school in the Montreal area. He allegedly made threats on the messaging application Telegram to the Muslim, Haitian, and two SLGBTQ+ communities. The youth is set to appear in court again in September. Gloria Enriquez, CBC News, Montreal.
1: More evacuation orders and alerts have been issued in BC's South Cariboo region as the massive Pear Lake wildfire continues to grow. Properties west of Cache Creek are under orders, while 1,500 properties on the Bonaparte Plateau are also under evacuation alerts. All of BC remains under a state of emergency. And places across Europe are still battling a devastating wildfire season. In Serbia, Firefighters brought in by the European Union are hosing down flames. Serbia activated the European Union's civil protection mechanism on Friday, getting additional emergency crews and firefighting helicopters from Germany, Romania, and Slovakia. In Macedonia, fire crews struggled to reach a major forest fire just south of the capital, Skopje. This summer has brought severe drought and wildfires to much of Europe. Scientists say it's related to human-caused climate change. And that is your World This Hour. For CBC News, I'm Jasmine Sepulis.
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6: Good morning. My name is Paolo Pietropaolo. Welcome to In Concert.

In 1907, a photograph was taken in Paris showing six contestants in the annual Prix de Rome, the Prize of Rome, a composition competition and the biggest prize in French music at the time. And a pretty sweet prize, because the winner earned the right to live in the heart of Rome at the Villa Medici, with room, board, everything covered by the French government for 3 to 5 years. And nothing to do but stare at umbrella pine trees and write music to their heart's content. Anyway, it's a striking picture because of who's in it and what became of them. 5 of the 6 are flaunting florid mustaches, twirled to varying degrees of foppishness. 2 of them are wearing bowler hats, and they all have three-piece suits and ties and so on. The 6th contestant is sitting in the middle, surrounded by all that florid facial hair, and she's dressed completely differently. She's wearing ankle-length pleated skirts and a smart-looking jacket and a bow tie and a belt and a slightly bemused smile on her face. In 103 years up to that point, no woman had ever won the Prix de Rome, so the odds were stacked against her. And it's easy to imagine that her smile means, gosh, am I really going to get a fair shake in this competition? Now, this is the point in the story where you might think that I'm going to say, well, guess what? She won. But she didn't. She tried again in 1908, and she failed again. In fact, her piece nearly got disqualified over a technicality in the rules. There was a big brouhaha in the papers over it, and then Camille Saint-Saëns publicly declared that she should be disqualified simply for being a woman. In the end, her entry was validated that year, and she did win second prize, a small consolation. She tried again in 1909 and didn't qualify for the final round. She ended up never winning the prize. So, what is the point of this story then? Well, our gal, sitting there in the middle, she may never have won the Prix de Rome, but she went on to become one of the most influential musicians of the entire 20th century. She taught composition to over 1,000 students, many of whom traveled from far and wide just to get a chance to spend some time under her tutelage. Among them, some folks you might know, like George Gershwin, Quincy Jones, Aaron Copland, Astor Piazzolla, Philip Glass, Glazena Batsevich, Michel Legrand, and more. As for those 5 dudes in the photo, well, 4 of them did win the Prix de Rome at one time or another, but to be totally honest, I've never even heard of a single one of them. None of them have names that stood the test of time, like the name and legacy of the great Nadia Boulanger.

That's music by Nadia Boulanger, a piece called Vite et nerveusement rythmé, quickly and with a nervous rhythm, and aptly and wonderfully played there by two outstanding Canadian musicians, violist Marina Thibault and pianist Marie-Ève Scarfone. By the way, although Nadia Boulanger didn't go on to win the Prix de Rome, as I related a few moments ago, her younger sister Lili Boulanger did win the Prix de Rome in 1913, becoming the first woman to ever win that award. Good morning to you. My name is Paolo Pietropaolo. Great to have you with me here for In Concert, your Sunday classical music home here on CBC Music. I'll be here with you for the next 4 hours, sharing stories and great performances from the world of classical music. Coming up today on the show, three of the best among Canadian classical musicians. Pianist Yanina Fialkovska has a new record out. Soprano Karina Gauvin joins the In Concert Hall of Fame today. And on the In Concert Spotlight, I have a recital by pianist and Chopin Competition laureate Tony Yika Yang. So much good stuff all ahead on the show today. But we begin with more music by Nadia Boulanger. Nadia Boulanger, who famously quit composing when her sister Lili died tragically young in 1918. From that point forward, Nadia declared she would devote herself to conducting, teaching music, and ensuring that the music of her sister would live on. But even though she openly said she thought Lili was the better composer, Nadia was no slouch herself, as you will hear in this morning's performance from Belgium. Romanian pianist Alexandra Dariescu will play her Fantaisie Variée with the Brussels Philharmonic and conductor Kazushi Ono. Boulanger composed this piece in 1912 for her teacher and mentor from the Paris Conservatory, a pianist, a composer, and professor named Raoul Pugnot. The two often performed together. Boulanger conducted the world premiere of this piece in Berlin in January of 1913 with Pugnot as the soloist. It was a triumph. And less than a year later, they were on a tour to Russia when Pugnot took ill and died. And Boulanger was heartbroken, as you would think. It's so hard to lose a valued mentor. But there was more going on than anybody knew. Despite the 30-plus year age difference between them, Boulanger and Pugnot were lovers. And nobody knew this until 2009, 30 years after Boulanger herself died. In 2009, a researcher opened up an archive at the Bibliothèque Nationale in Paris, and that archive contained some of Boulanger's papers, including her diaries, which revealed the extent of her relationship to Pugnot. The diary entry for the day of his death, January 2nd, 1914, goes like this. My little one, my dear love, died at 11:15. My youth ends today. My happiness is over. Some say this piano concerto was her outlet for all of that hidden passion while he was alive. From Brussels, here is Kazushi Ono to conduct the Brussels Philharmonic and soloist Alexandra Dariescu. This is the Fantaisie Variée by Nadia Boulanger.

0: You have just heard the Fantaisie Variée, Fantasy with Variations, by Nadia Boulanger, the French composer, who gave up composing while she was in her 20s and went on to become the most revered composition teacher of the 20th century. Hard to believe that a composer so skilled could give up composition altogether. She went on to pass her gifts on to generations of composers. This performance from Belgium, with the Romanian piano soloist Alexandra Dariescu, Kazushi Ono conducting the Brussels Philharmonic, the Fantaisie Variée by Nadia Boulanger. Extraordinary. And here is the pianist Alexandra Dariescu with some words from the stage.
1: Ladies and gentlemen, this evening we made history because it's the very first time this piece has been performed, one in Brussels, and the first time since 1913 when it's being performed in Belgium. So this is just wonderful. I'm so grateful to Brussels Philharmonic for coming on this incredible initiative and really making history this evening. Chanel. I have to warn you, if you blink, you'll miss it.

A tasty little tidbit from pianist Alexandra Dariescu as an encore in this performance from Brussels. That was music by the Brazilian composer Etar Villa-Lobos, a piece called O Polichinelle, or Pulcinella, or Punch, inspired by that character, Punch, from Punch and Judy, from the Italian Commedia dell'Arte originally. Alexandra Dariescu, the pianist, in this performance from Brussels. Coming up, this concert continues with one of the most glorious scores of the 20th century, the ballet Daphnis and Chloe by Maurice Ravel, an evocative trip to the ancient Greece of Ravel's imagination. It is one of the greatest orchestral masterpieces of all time. Don't miss it. Coming up in just a few minutes here on CBC.

This is music from an album that came out on CBC Records in 2002. It's music by the French composer Joseph Canteloube, folk songs that he arranged and orchestrated known as the Chants d'Auvergne. The conductor leading the Canadian Chamber Ensemble here is Raffi Armenian, one of the 56 members of the In Concert Hall of Fame. Later on the show today, I'll be inducting the other key artist. Ensemble here is Raffi Armenian, one of the 56 members of the In Concert Hall

thing that made everything fit together, and remarkably, after a 30-year career, that is still true. Get to know the fabulous Karina Gauvin on today's episode of the In Concert Hall of Fame, coming up at around 1 p.m., 1:30 in Newfoundland, or listen anytime you like by visiting cbc.ca/revival or by searching for In Concert On Demand on the CBC Listen app.

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My name is Paolo Pietropaolo. Great to have you with me. Hope you're having a lovely day so far, whatever you may be up to. Let's head back to Belgium now for the conclusion of this performance by the Brussels Philharmonic. Next, they'll play one of the great ballet scores, and not just a suite from the ballet, as is common practice at orchestral concerts, but the whole shebang, the complete ballet, and I'm excited about this. This may be the first time we're playing the whole thing here on In Concert. We've played suites from the ballet plenty of times, but I can't find any record of a broadcast of the complete ballet, and this matters because there are so many glorious orchestral colors in this ballet. It is almost a shame to just hear a suite. It's by a master of orchestration, someone who really knew how to paint with sound using the colors of the orchestra, Maurice Ravel. And the ballet is one of his masterpieces, Daphnis and Chloe. Ravel wanted to capture the idea of ancient Greece and bring it to life using techniques like tremolos in the strings and trills in the flutes and so on. Ravel felt that he could evoke an idyllic land of gleaming temples and sprawling meadows filled with sheep and goats and artists wearing togas and sitting next to amphoras brimming with olive oil and wine. He said, "My intention was to compose a vast musical fresco, reproducing faithfully the Greece of my dreams." Well, he succeeded. He created a sound world that you feel like you can almost walk into. So vivid, it's psychedelic. It's based on the second century story Daphnis and Chloe by a writer known only as Longus, who lived on the island of Lesbos. Daphnis and Chloe are both abandoned at birth. One is raised by a goatherd, the other is raised by a shepherd. They grow up together, working in the fields, and eventually they fall in love. They don't quite realize what is going on, and various characters intercede to give them lessons like, "The only cure for love is kissing." Then they each go through a series of adventures involving raiders and pirates, but luckily, by the end, they are reunited, and they get married and get back to the countryside where the living is good. From Brussels, here is Kazushi Ono to conduct the Brussels Philharmonic, the Flemish Radio Chorus, and the Octopus Symphonic Choir, and this glorious score by Maurice Ravel, the complete ballet, uninterrupted and unabbreviated. This is Daphnis and Chloe.

What a stunning musical achievement and an absolutely masterful use of the orchestra and all of the things it can do. Wow, that was the complete ballet Daphnis et Chloé, Daphnis and Chloe, by one of the great masters of orchestration, Maurice Ravel. Kazushi Ono conducted the Brussels Philharmonic along with the Flemish Radio Chorus and the Octopus Symphonic Choir. A breathtaking performance from Belgium. Just an absolutely hallucinatory and psychedelic sound world created by Maurice Ravel. He wanted to evoke the ancient Greece of his dreams in this pastoral love story based on a novel from the second century about a boy and a girl who meet while tending their father's flocks on the island of Lesbos, Daphnis and Chloe. The complete ballet by Maurice Ravel in this performance from Brussels. A big thank you to Belgian Public Radio and the European Broadcasting Union for sharing that concert recording. My name is Paolo Pietropaolo. You're listening to In Concert, your Sunday classical music home here on CBC Music. Coming to you, as usual, from Vancouver. Hope you're having a nice Sunday so far. If you have any comments or questions, drop me a line. inconcert@cbc.ca is how you can get in touch. inconcert@cbc.ca. Still to come on the show, don't miss pianist Tony Yika Yang in recital from Toronto with music by Alexander Scriabin and Frédéric Chopin, two composers who are really quintessentially composers for the piano. Tony will play some wonderful pieces by both on the In Concert Spotlight just after 2 p.m., 2:30 in Newfoundland. Right now, though, it's time for the In Concert Record of the Week, a new release that I think you should know about. Pieces by both on the In Concert Spotlight just after 2 p.m., 2:30 in Newfoundland. Right now,

dance pianist Yanina Fialkowska with a few of the Valse Sentimentale, Sentimental Waltzes by Franz Schubert. And that's from her brand new record, which is this week's In Concert Record of the Week. It's called Invitation à la Valse, Invitation to the Waltz. And this might be Fialkowska's 30th recording. It kind of depends how you count her previous releases, whether it's exactly her 30th or her 29th or her 31st or something. It hardly matters. She has a stunning discography and has had a remarkable career. And for so much of her career, she's made her name especially for her performances of music by Frédéric Chopin. She is one of the unquestioned Chopin masters of our time. And if you peruse her discography, you'll see that she's devoted many recordings to his music. You'll also find Chopin on this new record. I mean, it's a record devoted to waltzes for the piano, and Chopin's waltzes are among his most celebrated compositions. And it would seem rather odd if one of the great Chopin interpreters left Chopin off a record all about waltzes. But this recording is also a chance to hear Yanina apply that special touch to waltzes by a range of other masters, from Schubert

Schubert, to Carl Maria von Weber, to Franz Liszt, Edvard Grieg, Jean Sibelius, Peter Tchaikovsky, and Maurice Ravel. And that's a lot of masters. And, well, you cannot argue with a record that has 27 waltzes played by one of the greatest living piano dancers there is. Because that's one of the things about Fialkowska that sets her apart. Her understanding of how to play with rhythm when playing a dance on the piano. How to use rubato, how and when to hesitate ever so slightly, or plunge headlong into the next step. Here she is with a waltz by Jean Sibelius, the Valse Triste, a sad waltz from this latest recording, the great Janina Fialkowska.

Oh, what a touch, Janina Fialkowska. She's got such a special touch. That music by Jean Sibelius, called Valse Triste, Sad Waltz, although at times it could have been called Menacing Waltz. And that's from Janina Fialkowska's latest recording. It's this week's In Concert Record of the Week. The new record is called Invitation à la Valse, Invitation to the Waltz. Janina Fialkowska, the great Canadian pianist and member of the In Concert Hall of Fame. You're tuned to In Concert on CBC Music. My name is Paolo Pietropaolo. Good to have you with me this afternoon. You know, there's a line by the songwriter Phoebe Bridgers that really sums up how a lot of artists feel about what they do. Why would anyone do this on purpose when they could do something else? The modern world is not always a great place for creative people. Work in the arts doesn't always pay well. It's often unstable. And if you do make it big, it can be such a demanding, all-consuming career that it doesn't leave room in your life for very much else. So why do people do it? Well, for some artists, spending their lives any other way would just be unthinkable. And that's definitely true of soprano Karina Gauvin. She is one of the most celebrated classical singers in Canada, a master of Baroque music in particular, but she's also beloved for her performances of Mozart and a wide range of music from later musical periods. Now, everything clicked into place for Gauvin while she was singing in the Canadian Children's Opera Company chorus. Her parents were both singers who knew the trials and barriers that a musical life could throw in front of you, but for Gauvin, nothing else made sense. And you can hear the urgency of Gauvin's relationship with music in every note. And that is one of the many reasons that I am pleased to induct Karina Gauvin to the In Concert Hall of Fame.

0: What a lovely thing. Bernard Labadie conducting Les Violons du Roi with soprano Karina Gauvin, the music of Wolfgang Amadeus Mozart. That was Aer Tranquillo e Di Sereni, a tranquil air and serene days from the opera Il Re Pastore, The Shepherd King. You're listening to the In Concert Hall of Fame on CBC Music, today celebrating soprano Karina Gauvin. Gauvin was born in Repentigny, Quebec, a suburb of Montreal, and music was a big part of her life from the start.
1: Both my parents were singers. That's, in fact, how they met. They were both studying at the Conservatoire, the Montreal Conservatory, although my parents did not pursue a career, either of them. My mother, you know, loved music, and there was always music in the home, and she taught us some wonderful folk songs. Maybe you have heard of these wonderful, it's called La Bonne Chanson, and it was instigated by a priest in the 1930s here in Quebec, and he actually gathered a lot of French Canadian folk songs, but also French folk songs, which are really part of our heritage in Quebec. And so my mother would, you know, we would sing these folk songs either, you know, when we were traveling, because when I was a young kid, we moved to Toronto. And so we would travel back and forth back to Quebec. And so it was a long car ride, and we would sing folk songs in the car.
0: That's Karina Gauvin. Her family moved from Repentigny to Toronto when she was 4 years old, and she went to French language schools because her parents wanted to make sure she grew up bilingual. Life at school wasn't always easy, and it's around this time that music changed Gauvin's life.
1: You know, I was doing okay in school, but not great. And my mother was, you know, a very smart lady, and she was wondering, you know, what she could do to help me and to help me in my schoolwork. And she tried many things. She tried ballet and she tried art class and so on. And then one day she came upon an ad in the newspaper recruiting for young choristers for the Canadian Children's Opera Chorus. I went and auditioned, and Derek Holman was the choir master. And so at the time, there were two choruses. There was an apprentice chorus and there was a main chorus. And so I auditioned. And when I got in, my mother was very happy. And she said, so will she be in the apprentice chorus? And Derek Holman said, no, she'll be in the main chorus. So she was very happy about that. And from then on, my grades just skyrocketed. I'd found focus. I found inspiration. I found beauty and something that really touched my soul. And I've often said that I can still remember that first day of rehearsal. And the first thing that we sort of opened our books and started singing was Sound the Trumpet by Purcell. And I remember being just spellbound by the music, and I'm telling you this story and I still have shivers. It was something so inspirational to me, and from that day on, the music wrapped me up in so much, I guess you could say, bliss. You know, you don't think of that when you're a child, but somehow it just turned on a light and a fire inside me.
0: That's soprano Karina Gauvin. Here she is singing music from the Baroque era, which has been one of her specialties since the start. You'll hear music by Nicola Porpora and George Friedrich Handel. But first, here is music by the first composer she fell in love with, Henry Purcell. This is Now the Night is Chased Away from the Fairy Queen, Karina Gauvin, with Les Boréades, conducted by Francis Colperon.

0: the divine voice of soprano Karina Gauvin. Music by George Friedrich Handel from Semele. That was O Sleep, Why Dost Thou Leave Me? And before that, you heard more Baroque music by the Italian composer Nicola Porpora from the opera Adelaide, an aria called Nobilonda. And the set began with music by Henry Purcell. Those last two cuts by Handel and Porpora feature conductors that Gauvin has worked with a lot throughout her career. Alexander Weimann conducted the number by Handel, and the late Alan Curtis conducted the number by Porpora. Alan Curtis, a pioneer of early music performance. You're listening to the In Concert Hall of Fame here on CBC Music. Today, celebrating Karina Gauvin. My name is Paolo Pietropaolo. Good to have you with me. Gauvin's parents were singers, so you might expect that they'd be thrilled with their daughter's talent. But when she announced that she wanted to pursue music, they weren't convinced.
1: Well, at the time, you know, they didn't want that. And actually, they, you know, it drilled in us that we needed to go and get a serious degree of some sort. It was really important. And I guess, you know, when they were young singers, the opportunities were not what they were, of course, nowadays, you know, and you, at that time, you really had to exile yourself. If you hope to have a career, you had to exile yourself in Europe. You had to go to Italy or Germany or France, or maybe not as much France, but certainly in England. And I guess the opportunities didn't knock on their door, and so they were quite opposed to it, actually. And when I initially came back to Quebec to study, I was enrolled at McGill in art history, so I started an art history degree. And one day I saw a beautiful announcement on the Faculty of Music billboard that it was announcing auditions for, oh, behold, Come Ye Sons of Art by Purcell. And so Purcell was my longtime inspiration. And when I saw that, I was thrilled. And I thought, oh, maybe I'll audition. And I never thought, you know, I was in the Faculty of Art History, and I never gave it a second thought that, why am I auditioning? I'm not even in the music faculty. But anyway, I auditioned, and I got the solo. And I heard many years later that it caused a big stir in the vocal department, because, you know, I was not a vocal major.
0: That's soprano Karina Gauvin. The conductor of that performance took Gauvin aside afterwards and told her, you know, you should probably be a singer. So she auditioned for the Montreal Conservatory, where her parents had met years earlier. And for the first 6 years of her music studies, they didn't come to any of her performances. But when she won first prize in the conservatory's final examinations, and then won another big prize in Guelph the same week, well, that helped to quiet their doubts. Here is music from one of Gauvin's most successful recordings, an album of French songs that she made with the pianist Marc-André Hamelin. It won a Chamber Music America Award in 2000. These are songs by Maurice Ravel, Cinq Mélodies Populaires Grecques, five Greek folk songs, once again, Karina Gauvin.

0: two Canadian living legends there, soprano Karina Gauvin and pianist Marc-André Hamelin, with music by Maurice Ravel, cinq mélodies populaires grecques, five Greek folk songs. You're listening to the In Concert Hall of Fame here on CBC Music today, celebrating Karina Gauvin. Now, you heard Gauvin singing with one of her key collaborators earlier on the show, the conductor Bernard Labadie, the founder of the orchestra, Le Violon du Roi. He was one of the first people to hire Gauvin when she was finishing up her education. And the first time they worked together, Gauvin was just coming back from 2 months in Glasgow.
1: I flew in, and the next morning at 7 a.m., the phone rang, and it was Bernard Labadie, and he said, "Listen, my soprano cannot sing. She can. Nothing's coming out. Her voice is completely shot. And we have a Messiah tonight in Ottawa. Can you come?" And I said, "Well, can I think about it for 15 minutes? I was kind of, you know, jet lagged and not seeing straight. And so he said, "I give you 15 minutes. I've got to settle this before the bus leaves from Quebec City." So I quickly phoned my teacher and I said, "You know, should I be doing this?" And she said, "Well, you know, all the solos, there's no time like the present, and you know, this is the baptism of fire." So I said yes, and I met Bernard in Ottawa, and it's so crazy because the bus was stuck in a snowstorm, and he's, you know, we had made an appointment for 6:30, and the bus wasn't there. And so the bus finally arrived, I guess, 7:15 for an 8 p.m. performance. And he said, "Listen, we're going to have to go through tops and tails of these arias. We can't do them fully because, you know, the audience is coming in and we've got a show to do." So that's what we did. And I did that first Messiah within, and that baptism of fire set the tone, you know, it launched me with Bernard, and from then on he started hiring me regularly.
0: That's soprano Karina Gauvin. Here is Gauvin with Le Violon du Roi, led by another of their frequent conductors, Jean-Marie Zétouni. And this is the same piece that Gauvin once performed at the CBC Young Performers Competition, where she won first prize. This is music by Benjamin Britten from his song cycle, based on poetry by Arthur Rimbaud, Les Illuminations. Once again, Karina Gauvin.

0: music of Benjamin Britten, a super recording by Les Violons du Roi and conductor Jean-Marie Zaitouni, and especially soprano Karina Gauvin. That's from Britten's set Les Illuminations, The Illuminations. You listen to In Concert on CBC Music. My name is Paolo Pietropaolo. Good to have you with me this hour on the In Concert Hall of Fame, celebrating soprano Karina Gauvin. Gauvin chose this line of work partially because of the transcendent experiences she had with music as a child, singing in the chorus of the Canadian Children's Opera Company. You know, and that sets a high bar. You might wonder whether a whole lifetime of music could possibly live up to those early experiences of rapture. For Gauvin, like for any musician, it's been a mixed experience.
1: This life of an opera singer is not always an easy life. It's and especially now in these later years, you know, the traveling and it can be grueling. It can be really grueling, and the schedules and schedules have been tightened now. There's rehearsal periods have been shortened because of budgetary constraints, and so all of that, the stuff of the career. And the whole sort of publicity and putting yourself out there and all of those things that have nothing to do with the music can be really heavy. And so that's why you have to love the music. If you love the music, you will always come back to it, and that will be your safe space, that will be your inspiration, it's an oasis, basically. For me, music is definitely an oasis. And when, you know, all of those things have been put aside and you're traveling and, you know, it's the rehearsal was, you know, the bus was late and you're arriving late at rehearsal or whatever, and you haven't had time to have a proper meal, or the meal was terrible, or you slept really badly. Once, you know, the orchestra starts playing and you get into that space, then time stands still. And so for me, that has been what has kept me afloat all these years, is the beauty of the music and the love of the music.
0: That is soprano Karina Gauvin, today's inductee to the In Concert Hall of Fame. Now here is music from a classic recording by Gauvin and a particular favorite of ours at In Concert. This is from an old CBC Records recording from the CBC Records record label of the Chants d'Auvergne, folk songs from the Auvergne region of France, arranged and orchestrated by composer Joseph Canteloube. Raffi Armenian conducts the Canadian Chamber Ensemble and soprano Karina Gauvin.

0: Chut, chut, chut, chut, chut, chut, chut, chut, chut, chut, chut, chut, chut, chut, chut,
1: That spectacular sounding recording is by soprano Karina Gauvin, along with the Canadian Chamber Ensemble conducted by Raffi Armenian. Those were excerpts from the Chants d'Auvergne, folk songs from the Auvergne region of France, traditional songs arranged and orchestrated by the French composer Joseph Canteloube. Extraordinary recording by Karina Gauvin. Today, Karina Gauvin becomes a member of the In Concert Hall of Fame. What a voice. That wraps up this edition of the Hall of Fame. 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How do you listen to the show? Let me know. inconcert@cbc.ca. Drop me a line. inconcert@cbc.ca. As you've guessed, this show is called In Concert, and you're listening to it on CBC Music. My name is Paolo Pietro Paolo. Good to have you with me. Next on the In Concert Spotlight, I've got part two of a recital by pianist Tony Yika Yang. You may have heard part one in this time slot a short time ago, featuring Tony in collaboration with Chinese musicians on the dìzì, a bamboo flute, and the guzheng, a zither. Now, that day, I didn't have time to play you all of the solo portions of his recital, and I'm very excited to share those performances with you this afternoon. Tony shot to fame in 2015 when he was awarded fifth place at the Chopin Piano Competition. He was only 16, and that made him the youngest ever laureate in the history of the Chopin Competition. He'll begin this afternoon with a set of five preludes by Alexander Scriabin. Scriabin had personality to burn. He claimed that he would see a different color for every different musical key that he heard. For example, D major was golden, and F sharp was bright blue, and C major was an intense red. He even designed a special piano with a color-coded keyboard. Every note was colored according to the colors he said he saw for that note. And toward the end of his life, he wanted to create a piece of music that would last 7 days. It would be performed at the foot of the Himalayas in India, and as the piece progressed, he said, mysterious perfumes with no obvious source would begin to fill the air, and then the earth would spit up columns of fire, and sheets of light would split the sky in half, and then at the end of the performance, the entire world would simply dissolve, making way for a new one. And he was dead serious about this, but he died before he could finish working on it, and we'll never know if his prediction would have come to pass. He wrote these preludes in the 1890s when he was in his early 20s from Kerner Hall in Toronto. Here is Tony Yika Yang to play them for you.

Again, it's Tony Yika Yang in recital from Kerner Hall in Toronto here on In Concert on CBC Music. That was The Fantasy in B Minor by Alexander Scriabin. Next, Tony will perform music by Chopin, also in B Minor, the Piano Sonata No. 3.

From Kerner Hall in Toronto, that is the extraordinary pianist Tony Yike Yang of Toronto, playing the music of Frédéric Chopin, showing off his Chopin chops, chops that impressed the world in 2015 when he became the youngest ever laureate of the Chopin competition, finishing in fifth that year in Poland. This performance of the Piano Sonata No. 3 in B minor by Chopin took place at Kerner Hall in January of this year. Once again, the pianist Tony Yike Yang. And a big thank you to CBC music producer and recording engineer Doug Doctor for recording that performance from Kerner Hall. You're listening to In Concert on CBC Music. It's time now for the closer. Now, whenever I can, I like to take a few minutes at the end of the show to play you something I'm excited about that comes from outside the sphere of Western classical music, but that is in some way related to it. And today, I have a new release by a Toronto outfit called Yiddish Glory. Their new record is called The Silenced Songs of World War II, and it's got a remarkable story behind it. In the 1940s, a musicologist named Moisei Beregovsky researched and collected Yiddish folk songs that had been written during and after World War II by victims and survivors of the Holocaust in Poland, Ukraine, and Moldova. He put together his research in a collection that he hoped to publish, but in 1950, Soviet authorities confiscated his work, and then he was sent to the Gulag, where he suffered for 6 years before he died. And that might have been the end of the story, until librarians in Kyiv unearthed his collection in a former Soviet archive. This album exists thanks to research by University of Toronto historian Anna Sternschis. She says, every song on this album is controversial. Some tell stories of illegal border crossings. Others condemn fellow ghetto prisoners for corruption. Others uncover stories of betrayal by former friends and neighbors who became prison guards instead of companions. Each song contains secrets, because singing them out loud could lead to jail sentences. Yet each song is also a testament to the fact that some people who lived through what they lived through have simply refused to be silent. The words of historian Anna Sternschis. From this new album, here is vocalist Alice Zawadzki with Yiddish Glory and a song called A Girl from Kyiv.

0: That's the Toronto outfit Yiddish Glory with vocalist Alex Zavadsky and a song called A Girl from Kiev, a song that was transcribed from an unknown survivor of the Holocaust in Kiev sometime after 1945 and sometime before 1947. And this arrangement by Toronto musician Drew Dureka, whom you heard on the bandoneon there. And it's from a new album called The Silenced Songs of World War II, highlighting songs that were collected after the war and then confiscated by Soviet authorities and have just recently come to light. Once again, the album is called The Silenced Songs of World War II, and it's from the Toronto group Yiddish Glory. That's all for In Concert today. Don't forget you can listen to In Concert anytime you like by visiting the In Concert On Demand page. That is at cbc.ca/revival. And you can also find it on the CBC Listen app simply by searching for In Concert On Demand. If you have any questions or comments or just want to say hello, drop me a line. inconcert@cbc.ca is the best way to do that. inconcert@cbc.ca. In Concert is produced by Natasha Aziz, Matthew Parsons, and me. Shout out to associate producer Isaac Page. Sonia Arab is senior producer of In Concert, and Mark MacArthur is the executive producer. My name is Paolo Pietro Paolo. It's great to be with you this afternoon. Hope you enjoyed the show. In Concert comes to you every Sunday from Vancouver. Stay with CBC Music now for the news, and then after that, Florence Guy will be along with the best in music from the francophone world on C'est Formidable, coming right up. I hope you have a great Sunday night. Take care. Bye for now.
1: From CBC News, The World This Hour, I'm Jasmine Sepulis. Canadian businesses are coming to grips with the new economic reality now that the U.S. is imposing a 50% tariff on a wide range of Canadian goods exported to America. Meanwhile, entrepreneurs are trying to figure out what it all means for their businesses. Kyle Bax has more.
2: Many business owners are crunching the numbers today, figuring out what kind of financial hit they'll take from the new 50% tariffs on Canadian goods entering the U.S. Lightning Rock Winery in Summerland, B.C., just sent a $20,000 shipment to Washington State last week. Owner Ron Kubek was hoping to continue expanding that market.
3: We just put that all on hold. So any future expansion has been put on hold, and it's tough.
2: He's now trying to understand what impact Canadian retaliatory tariffs on U.S. imports will have. It could mean higher costs for supplies like glass and cardboard.
3: So this is really a bigger hit rather than just us shipping there.
2: These are difficult days for many businesses, although several industry groups say having no deal with the U.S. is better than a bad deal. Kyle Bax, CBC News, Calgary.
1: The escalating trade war is not just making waves in Canada, it's also causing problems in the U.S. Democrats are wasting no time in using the new tariffs as proof Donald Trump doesn't care about the rising cost of living. Steve Futterman has the details.
4: The U.S.-Canada trade conflict came up on the Sunday news shows. Donald Trump's vice president during his first term, Mike Pence, opposes tariffs. The last thing the U.S. needs right now, he said, is a trade war.
5: My hope is, for the sake of American families and for the sake of the American economy, that what we're looking at here is negotiation and not confrontation.
4: Standing by the tariffs, though, was a member of the current Trump administration, Transportation Secretary Sean Duffy.
6: To think that they're going to go to war with Donald Trump and actually win that war with the U.S., I think it's foolish on their part.
4: Donald Trump himself has remained, surprisingly to many, mostly quiet. His first comment was a brief post, less than 30 words, on his social media site, Truth Social. He said, Canada wants the benefits of being a state without being one. But notably, Trump didn't use the term 51st state and did not even mention Mark Carney by name. Steve Futterman, CBC News, Los Angeles.
1: A woman has been banned from a small community off northern Vancouver Island following an alleged assault. Leaders from Alert Bay say the woman came out of a house and attacked the travel nurse while she was out for an evening walk. Alert Bay Mayor Dennis Buchanan says the community won't stand for it.
7: We have decided in this community that if people really step out of line here, we don't want them here. We're trying to keep this island safe.
1: Buchanan says the female assailant is not from Alert Bay and was visiting from another community. The nurse left Alert Bay after the attack, returning to her home in Calgary. More evacuation orders and alerts have been issued in BC's South Cariboo region as the massive Pear Lake wildfire continues to grow. Properties west of Cache Creek are under orders, while 1,500 properties on the Bonaparte Plateau are also under evacuation alerts. All of BC remains under a state of emergency. And places across Europe are still battling a devastating wildfire season. In Serbia, firefighters brought in by the European Union are hosing down flames. Serbia activated the European Union's civil protection mechanism on Friday, getting additional emergency crews and firefighting helicopters from Germany, Romania, and Slovakia. In Macedonia, fire crews struggled to reach a major forest fire just south of the capital, Skopje. This summer has brought severe drought and wildfires to much of Europe. Scientists say it's related to human-caused climate change. And that is your World This Hour. For CBC News, I'm Jasmine Sepulis.
8: 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That's Puzzling, all summer long. Friday afternoon at 1, 1:30 in Newfoundland. 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
15: Salut et bienvenue à C'est Formidable. Je m'appelle Florence K et je suis très heureuse d'être en votre compagnie pour la prochaine heure. This is your Francophone Hour of the Week on CBC Music and CBC Radio. Today on the show, we celebrate artists who dare to be themselves, overcome difficult times, and keep chasing their dreams. We'll also discover Quebec's new country sound with Ariane Simard, celebrate our Polaris Prize shortlisters with Les Louanges, and travel to a beach in Gaspésie. But first, here is Stats, who lets go of the pressure to be perfect with a song called Makeup.

that was Stats with Makeup. In the song, he speaks to a woman he cares about and reminds her that when they're together, she doesn't need to try so hard or hide behind makeup. You're listening to C'est Formidable on CBC Music and CBC Radio. I'm Florence Gat. Coming up, we'll head to no man's land with Quebec artist Ciel. But first, the Polaris Music Prize honors the Canadian Album of the Year based solely on artistic merit, not genre, sales, or popularity. Each year, a jury of more than 200 Canadian music critics, curators, and broadcasters narrows the competition down to 10 shortlisted albums. And we Quebecers are especially proud because this year's shortlist includes three albums by Quebec artists: Amaro by BB Club, Volume 2 by the buzzed-about duo Angine de Poitrine, and Alouette, which means lark, by Les Louanges. Best of luck to all the shortlisted artists. The winner will be announced on September 22nd at Massey Hall in Toronto. In the meantime, here is Les Louanges with Correct, or OK.

That was Ciel with No Man's Land. It's about what Ciel calls that incredible feeling of freedom that comes when you realize that as a woman, you don't belong to anyone. Vous écoutez C'est Formidable sur CBC Music et CBC Radio avec moi, Florence Cap. Don't you sometimes feel as though we're living two different lives? There's the one where we're connected to nature, to other people, and to the world right in front of us. And then, there's the one we live through the constant stream of news, notifications, and information, and by the anxiety it can create. That's how singer Junes feels in this next song. She opens with the words, "C'est trop rapide, j'en profite pas, je veux ralentir le rythme, un pas à la fois." It's all moving too fast, I can't enjoy it. I want to slow things down, one step at a time. And don't we all need that sometimes? Here is Junes with Une vie que je ne vis pas, or A Life I'm Not Living.

That was Miro with La Manière or The Way. In the song, he asks his ex if there might be a way for them to start over and make things work this time. This is C'est Formidable, your weekly hour of Francophone music on CBC Music and CBC Radio. I'm Florence Cap. A couple years ago, I was invited to perform at an amazing festival called Le Festival Musique du Bout du Monde, which means the music festival at the end of the world. And the name really fits because it takes place right at the tip of the Gaspé Peninsula, surrounded by the sea. Before catching my flight back to Montreal, I had time to stop at Haldimand Beach, and it was beautiful. One of the highlights was the beachside food stand run by Juan Sebastian Larobina. He's an Argentinian musician who fell in love with the Gaspé region and never left. Now, his daughter Luan is following in his musical footsteps, and she's just released her first song. It's a beautiful blend of French and Spanish. Here is Luan Larobina with Voz de mi vida, or Voice of My Life.

That was Sha Frank with Tout Vivre, or To Live It All. It's about a new love that's slowly taking shape, and that moment when you're still wondering, should I really get involved or should I hold back? Vous écoutez C'est Formidable sur CBC Music et CBC Radio avec moi, Florence K. Maxime Clément has such a fun stage name. In English, it's Passion Pear, or Passion Poire in French. They studied jazz in school before becoming a specialized educator at a center for children with multiple disabilities. But they never gave up music, and things really took off after they participated in the prestigious Festival International de la Chanson, the Granby. Passion Poire says their work with the children is incredibly fulfilling and has led to some of the most meaningful connections. And through their music, they also advocate for greater diversity and acceptance in Quebec's music scene. Passion Poire is a non-binary artist, and they say that seeing openly queer musicians succeed would have meant the world to them as a child. So while preparing this album, they made a promise to remain completely true to themselves, even in the spotlight. Here they are now with Solo, featuring Naomi.

was comment de bord with coucou, comment ça va, or hi, how are you? It's about wanting to be with someone even when you know the two of you might not be compatible. Merci d'être à l'écoute de CBC Music et CBC Radio. Avec moi, Florence K, this is C'est Formidable. Country music is incredibly popular in Quebec right now. And I'm not just talking about the traditional country many of us grew up with. This generation of artists blends it with folk, pop, and rock and shares stories that feel close to home, all in French. Festivals are drawing up huge crowds, line dancing is everywhere, and cowboy boots are definitely back in style. Quebec may be far from Nashville, but country music has clearly found a home here. One of those new Quebec country voices is Ariane Simard. In her new song, Rêver Trop, or To Dream Too Big, she looks back on her journey. She thinks about the moments of doubt, but also the strength she feels whenever she steps onto the stage.

That was Josiane with Toxic to Me. It's about that moment after a breakup when you suddenly realize that the relationship you've been mourning was actually doing you more harm than good. This is CBC Music and CBC Radio, and you're listening to your weekly hour of Francophone songs avec moi, Florence Ska. Marisol came to Quebec as a refugee from Peru. He quickly taught himself to play instruments and immersed himself in the local music scene with sounds of Latin percussion, 70s jazz samples, hip-hop textures, and melodies sung in multiple languages. And here he is now with Facile, or Easy.

the smooth sound of Marisol. That was a song called Facile or Easy. It's about one of those crushes that starts out as a simple infatuation but slowly grows into a real love story. Vous écoutez CBC Music et CBC Radio avec moi, Florence K. Amé Laoni is one of those artists who's made music for years, even though many people are just discovering her now. She's also written songs for well-known Quebec artists like Canada's Got Talent winner, Yannick Fournier. Her music has sometimes been seen as too sophisticated for Quebec radio, but also too pop for the traditional singer-songwriter scene. So, instead of waiting for things to happen here, Amé took a chance on France. In the past few years, she's played dozens of shows there and has slowly built a loyal audience. She says that there are days when she feels like giving up, because this business takes a lot out of you. But then she gets back on stage and remembers that she's actually already living her dream. Here is Amé Laoni with Tous les gestes, les mots, or All the Gestures and Words.

0: That was Alex with Le Fleuve, the River. And that's what ends our show today. C'est Formidable is your weekly hour of francophone music on CBC Music and CBC Radio. I'm Florence K, and I love to share my favorite francophone songs with you every week. Un immense merci à ma merveilleuse équipe, producer Pete Morey, senior producer Sonia Arab, and executive producer Mark MacArthur. Merci d'avoir été avec nous et à la semaine prochaine. Thank you for being with us, and I'll see you next week.
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3: From CBC News, The World This Hour, I'm Jasmine Sepulis. Now that the reality of U.S. tariffs is sinking in, businesses across Canada are crunching the numbers, trying to figure out how much of a hit they'll take and what to do next. Philip Lee Shannock has more.
4: It is causing an almost freeze reaction from our American customers.
5: Kathleen Chapman is president of Avenco. The Bowmanville, Ontario company makes parchment paper for baking. Usually about a third of her products are shipped south, but even before the tariffs, deals were at risk.
4: No one is really confident to move forward with discussions or sign long-term contracts.
6: Everything from electronics to plastic and rubber to furniture and some paperboard projects, chemicals, cosmetics, and toiletries.
5: Dennis Darby of the Canadian Manufacturers and Exporters Association says the tariffs impact a wide range of his members, putting access to the world's largest market in doubt.
6: Longer term, this really erodes confidence by businesses in whether to invest in Canada or not.
5: Some owners say they'll pivot to domestic customers, hoping Buy Canadian will help them survive while they search for new markets and investors outside the U.S. Philip Lee Shannock, CBC News, Toronto.
3: A member of Donald Trump's cabinet is accusing Canada of taking advantage of the U.S. on trade. U.S. Secretary of Transportation Sean Duffy was asked about the breakdown in trade talks on Fox News this morning.
7: Canada gets the benefit of trading with the U.S. way more than the U.S. gets the benefit of trading with Canada. It's a country that doesn't have a military. And some of our best friends are the worst offenders that treat us the worst, take advantage of us. President Trump was the first one to go, you know what, that's not the kind of relationship that friends should have. And so the president's calling them out. I think you're going to see Mark Carney come to the table very, very quickly because it's going to be devastating for his country.
3: In Gaza, two separate Israeli airstrikes killed at least two people, including a four-year-old boy. The first strike destroyed a warehouse. Israeli troops had warned the owners of the property to leave the area. The second airstrike hit a refugee camp. Israel's military said it was looking into both strikes. Tunisia's Coast Guard has recovered the bodies of 11 people that were on board a boat that sank just off the country's coast on Thursday. The boat was carrying 15 people, all Tunisian migrants, who were en route to Italy. Only one man from the group has been rescued alive. He was adrift at sea for 48 hours before being pulled out of the water by a commercial ship. The remaining three people are still unaccounted for. Two women were killed in Montreal this week in separate cases of suspected intimate partner violence. It brings the total number of women killed in Quebec to more than a dozen this year. As Julia Israel reports, the latest killings prompted protesters to hold a march in Montreal this weekend.
8: Non à la violence! With fresh roses in hand, dozens of Montrealers marched somberly Saturday morning, a call of unity against intimate partner violence, against misogyny in all of its forms. Some of those roses are white. Chantal Ismay from La Maison d'Haïti says they represent the women lost to femicide in Quebec this year.
9: Most of the time, you know, these things happen and we don't hear about it. There are so many women that we don't know that are going in silence.
8: In the wake of two more deaths in cases of suspected intimate partner violence, marchers were walking in the same borough where those women were found. From Villeray-Saint-Michel Park Extension, they denounce violence against women everywhere. Christiane Vaillant says that especially as a man, he feels part of the collective responsibility to teach children good values, to change society from the root, from when we are young. Gatherers made their call for unity clear. They say domestic violence is a matter of public concern. Julia Israel, CBC News, Montreal.
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18: Hi, I'm Errol Nazareth, and you're listening to Frequencies, a show for the musically curious, where you'll discover grooves and rhythms from every corner of Canada and the world. It's August, and if you needed reminding, it's summer's last stand. I know. But hey, it's time to get out there and chill on your deck, or hop in the hammock, or lie in the park before the leaves start to fall, and well, you know what comes after that. Of course, nothing complements an afternoon or evening of idleness better than music. We're titling today's show, The Lazy Days of August, and you'll hear music from a beatmaker that's perfect for long, late-night drives to nowhere. A bossa nova track that's been covered by everyone from a Lebanese diva to a South African icon. A string-soaked track by a group whose founder went to Colombia to buy records, but loved the country so much, he moved there. All that and more. Welcome to Frequencies.

The baobab tree in sub-Saharan Africa is called the tree of life, and for good reason. For hundreds of years, the strange-looking tree has provided food, water, clothing, and medicine. It even served as a burial site for the traveling storytellers and musicians known as griots. Senegal's orchestra Baobab wandered around as long as the Tree of Life, but for more than 50 years now, their sultry mix of African and Cuban styles provides the perfect soundtrack for, well, the lazy, hazy days of summer. Let's get lost in this one.

Oh yeah. You blissed out yet? You pass out in your hammock yet? That was Orchestra Baobab, the band named themselves after a club in Senegal's capital that took its name from the baobab tree. And if you're wondering how Cuban music made its way into the band sound, Afro-Cuban music started becoming popular throughout West Africa from the 40s, thanks to sailors and travelers who brought the music with them. Mania de Carnaval became one of the first bossa nova compositions to gain popularity outside Brazil. And it's been covered by a ton of artists, including Frank Sinatra, South African trumpeter Hugh Masekela, and Lebanese legend Fairuz. Ana Luisa Ramos is a Brazilian singer based in St. John's who covers the song. Here now is her version.

Yes, indeed. Ana Luis Ramos with Mania G Carnaval. Okay, listen to this album review from the New York Times. Mambo Sinuendo creates a time-warped Neverland where unhurried melodies hover above subtly swaying Cuban rhythms as the two guitar masters trade slides and twangs with a droll sense of romance. The two guitar masters are Manuel Galban and Ray Cuda. Cuda says he and Galban felt the world needed to hear a Cuban electric guitar band that reinterpreted the atmosphere of the 50s with beauty, agility, and simplicity. So they cut Mambo Sinuendo and they won a Grammy for it. From it, this is Drume Negrita.

There's your soundtrack for sashing across the kitchen floor to get more snacks and something to drink before you rush back out into that hammock or your deck. Ry Cooder and Manuel Galban with the track of their album Mambo Sinuendo. I'm Errol Nasbitt. You're tuned to Frequencies on CBC Music, CBC Radio 1 and Sirius XM. We're in the middle of August. Many of the days are hot and hazy, and we've got songs for you that are perfect for chilling. Sitting on the porch, lying in the park, swimming at the lake, doing whatever it is that you do to just kick back. If you like what you're hearing and would like to hear again, the show is available on demand for 1 year on the CBC Listen app. British producer Quantic went to Colombia to look for cumbia records, but he discovered a sound that he loved so much that he moved there. In Cali, Quantic heard music from coastal Afro-Colombian villages, and after moving there, he began collaborating with several Latin musicians. One of the bands he put together is called Combo Barbaro, which translates to Group of Barbarians. Quantic says he wanted to take a break from sampling and to form a band that plays a combination of funk, Latin, and more symphonic sounds. This is one of the most symphonic tracks on the record. It's called The Dreaming Mind, Part 1.

0: Dreaming Mind, songs that complement that vibe. That's what today's show is all about. We just heard The Dreaming Mind Part 1 by Quantic and his combo, Barbaro. We had to include a roots reggae song on our Lazy Days of August show. This one's from Temi Oyedili, a musician from Lagos who sings in Yoruba. Now, she was recovering from a car accident when English reggae producer Adrian Sherwood invited her to contribute a song to an album that features women singers from around the world. Temi says, "I had some cracked ribs and wounds, but was getting better. I couldn't help but write a song of thanks." Here's Temi telling us more about the song, Idupe, which means Thanksgiving.
1: The song Idupe is a kind of mashup of three Yoruba traditional worship songs, which I heard old folks sing in church as a young child, as well as my own additional lyrics, which was inspired by an automobile accident I survived. It's a song of thanksgiving, of deliverance from mishap, tragedy, and hard times. And the word Idupe means thank you, or I'm giving thanks.

Now we want a dub version of that track. I Do Pay by Temi Oyedili. Her song is on an album called Adrian Sherwood Presents Dub No Frontiers. So many ancient cultures have music styles that are all about love and longing. There are ghazals in India, murnas in Cape Verde, and tizita, a ballad form of Ethiopian music that deals with those same themes. Mulatu Astatke, yes, the great Mulatu Astatke, is one of the inventors of Ethio Jazz, and he gives this sound a nod on a reflective, mesmerizing piece called Tizita Nostalgia.

Zeta by Mulatu Astake. That track is on a compilation titled Ethiopic Volume 4. And if you want to learn more about Ethiopian jazz, there are currently 30 albums in that Ethiopic series. Once you get one, watch out. You might want to get all 30. Astake's music was also featured in Jim Jarmusch's movie, Broken Flowers. The lockdowns gave many of us the opportunity to reflect and to reset how we live and work. Recalibrate is a word that we heard often during that time. The Guelph-based producer Echo Deck says he chose to call his latest album Recalibrate because he wanted to put something joyful into the world to escape the doom and gloom news cycle. Recalibrate features artists from India, Trinidad, Mali, and this singer from Iran.

Sweet. Soul Garden, featuring the voice of Iranian singer Masa Vadat. It's on Ekodec's latest album, Recalibrate. Shealia's voice grabbed our ears when we first heard it on several bumping tracks by Kaytranada. But we're also big fans of the French Djiboutian singer's chill, down-tempo songs. Shealia says, I like music that sounds timeless, trying to write songs that I'm going to still love in 10 years. Here now is Irrational.

Shelia with Irrational. She says, it's about that irrational phase when you're in love and it's kind of toxic, but we like it until we don't. Leah has been teasing new music on her Instagram. We're looking forward to more tunage from her. Summer is the perfect time for long drives to nowhere. Long Drives to Nowhere is the title of beatmaker Eloquence's latest album, and the entire record is a soundtrack for doing just that. He tells us that when he makes beats, he normally picks up the sample and builds a song around it. When working on the song you're going to hear, Eloquent flipped a script. He says, this time, I worked everything else out first and then found the sample to finish the song. Normally, it's tougher to do that last, but it felt like it was meant to be. Here now is that track. This is Fairy Tales featuring Melina.

0: Eloquent with Fairy Tales featuring Melina. It's on his album Long Drives to Nowhere. I'm Errol Nazareth. You'll listen to Frequencies on CBC Music, CBC Radio 1 and SiriusXM. This week, music perfect for the lazy days of August. We hope you're finding some time to enjoy the hot summer days and nights before, well, you know what's coming. A reminder that the show is available on demand on the CBC Listen app. Like most of the songs you've heard on today's show, Stephen Fernandez's music is a refuge from the rat race. He goes by the name Kampala Social Club, and he makes ambient, blitzed-out soundscapes that became really popular among the anxious and sleep-deprived during the pandemic. He says his music complements mindfulness and meditation. Practices, he says, are becoming more important to him as he gets older. Here's Steve talking about his track, Spaces.
1: Yeah, that's the first song on the EP for Kampala Social Club. And it sets the tone for the remainder of music that comes in this idea, this body of work. I think I was thinking about the words of Claude Debussy, and he talked about music being the spaces in between notes, which actually I heard that quote or that idea first from Miles Davis, but it goes back much before him, that idea. I imagine, what would music be like if you played less, which is a challenge for me. I always feel like I have to fill spaces. I always have to be saying something, doing something, thinking something. So this is the attempt to leave less on the page than more.

music is the silence between notes. I love that quote. Put that on a t-shirt and I'll wear it. We heard Spaces by Kampala Social Club. We're signing off with a track by Rack Attack, a tabla-soaked, beat-induced, female-fronted collective. Cupertino is the name of the piece, which the group describes as music used to link breath to movement during a yoga practice. Massive Attack vibes.

0: Massive Attack vibes there with sitar and tabla. Love that track. Rock Attack with Cupertino. Cupertino is a suburb of San Francisco, and that's where the song was created. The group's tabla player, Anita Katakar, recalls that day as being absolutely hot and sultry and says, this song had that feeling of moving slowly towards the heat. Well, we hope the music you heard on the last hour helped you to move a bit slower, catch your breath, or perhaps melt away the stress. And that's it for our Lazy Days of August show. Frequencies is heard on CBC Music, CBC Radio 1 and Sirius XM across North America. Our playlists are on CBC Music and also on my Twitter feed. Big shouts as always to my tech director and producer, Ruben Mann. And thank you for tuning in. I'm Errol Nazareth, inviting you to join me next week for another hour of music and stories from here, there and everywhere. Stay safe.
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12: From CBC News, The World This Hour, I'm Jasmine Sepulis. Canadian businesses are coming to grips with the new economic reality now that the U.S. is imposing a 50% tariff on a wide range of Canadian goods exported to America. Meanwhile, entrepreneurs are trying to figure out what it all means for their businesses. Kyle Bax has more.
13: Many business owners are crunching the numbers today, figuring out what kind of financial hit they'll take from the new 50% tariffs on Canadian goods entering the U.S. Lightning Rock Winery in Summerland, B.C., just sent a $20,000 shipment to Washington State last week. Owner Ron Kubek was hoping to continue expanding that market.
14: We just put that all on hold. So any future expansion's been put on hold, and it's tough.
13: He's now trying to understand what impact Canadian retaliatory tariffs on U.S. imports will have. It could mean higher costs for supplies like glass and cardboard.
14: So this is really a bigger hit rather than just us shipping there.
13: These are difficult days for many businesses, although several industry groups say having no deal with the U.S. is better than a bad deal. Kyle Bax, CBC News, Calgary.
12: The escalating trade war is not just making waves in Canada, it's also causing problems in the U.S. Democrats are wasting no time in using the new tariffs as proof Donald Trump doesn't care about the rising cost of living. Steve Futterman has the details.
15: The U.S.-Canada trade conflict came up on the Sunday news shows. Donald Trump's vice president during his first term, Mike Pence, opposes tariffs. The last thing the U.S. needs right now, he said, is a trade war.
16: My hope is, for the sake of American families and for the sake of the American economy, that what we're looking at here is negotiation and not confrontation.
15: Standing by the tariffs, though, was a member of the current Trump administration, Transportation Secretary Sean Duffy.
17: To think that they're going to go to war with Donald Trump and actually win that war with the U.S., I think it's foolish on their part.
15: Donald Trump himself has remained surprisingly to many, mostly quiet. His first comment was a brief post, less than 30 words, on his social media site, Truth Social. He said, Canada wants the benefits of being a state without being one. But notably, Trump didn't use the term 51st state and did not even mention Mark Carney by name. Steve Futterman, CBC News, Los Angeles.
12: The latest figures on the Ebola outbreak in the Democratic Republic of Congo are out. There are now 5,500 confirmed Ebola cases, and that includes more than 2,600 patients who died. The current outbreak has become the biggest Ebola epidemic in the Congo's history. In Guinea, at least 30 people are dead after a landslide in the country's capital, Conakry. Heavy rainfall overnight on Saturday caused the city's largest landfill to collapse, pushing debris out and burying nearby homes. At least another 6 people were severely injured. It happened just hours before the site was set to be closed permanently, according to local officials. Search and rescue efforts are now underway to find survivors. More evacuation orders and alerts have been issued in BC's South Cariboo region.